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A two-night retreat for two at the foot of Connacht's highest mountains at Delphi Lodge. 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

0: So he was like messaging me all night and then he just ghosted me.
1: No way.
0: Yeah. He was like, you're so hot, I want to come over.
1: Okay.
0: And I was like, cool. And he was like, I'm on my way, driving over right now.
1: And then?
0: Nothing.
1: Phone use while driving can be deadly. 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
1: TV show tours. 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Bridgerton.
2: Oh, yeah, you can do a Bridgerton tour.
1: How could we do that, guys?
2: Where is Bridgerton set?
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1: 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Could we?
2: God, I've been to
1: could
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1: Mum and Dad used to go out a lot, and when they came home, they'd always come home and they'd bring a bag of chips, and when the babysitter would leave, we'd all get a chip.
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2: Good morning, how are you doing? It is Trina Mara here, Something for the Weekend. Well, coming up today, we're going to chat to Conor Moore in studio. He is going to be at the Three Olympia Theatre on the 14th of May. His impressions are just hilarious. And my favourite one ever had got to be the video that he did of Micheál Martin in the White House for Paddy's Day with Jerry Hutch. Trump and Vance, so funny. Ardlo Hanlon is also going to be here telling us about his new book. It's called A Plot to Die For. Finn is a celebrity gardener who's come back to Ireland to look after his sick mother, and somebody is murdered. But first up, if you're booking your holidays, we're going to take a look at Croatia as a destination.
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1: Ed Finn from Ed Finn Travels and Sarah Slattery, the travel expert, are back this week and we're taking a look at beautiful Croatia and Montenegro. Hello guys, how are you doing?
2: Great, Trina, how are you? Trina.
1: So big demand for these locations now for holidays.
2: Yeah, Croatia and Montenegro have become really popular. Now, Croatia, I suppose a lot over the last few years, everybody kind of read about Dubrovnik and over tourism, you know, got very busy with, especially with cruises. But they've kind of tried to fix that. When you travel outside of that area, or if you stay outside Dubrovnik, it's absolutely stunning. And I've been there a few times, Sarah has as well. And it's the real, it's that Adriatic, Mediterranean, beautiful type holiday. And I must say, it's always gorgeous to go back there.
3: I couldn't agree more. Loved it. And I would agree with Ed about it being very busy in Dubrovnik in the summer, but I was in Dubrovnik again last October and it was absolutely fantastic. There was zero crowds. We walked right around the walls with nobody around, clear blue skies. Flights were cheap as chips and it was just the best time to go. So I would say if you do want to see Dubrovnik, definitely go off peak, but also you can also combine it with the summer holiday where you can stay in a lot of the resorts just outside, which are much quieter, like Savtat or Lapad or any of these lovely places, and just get the ferry in and out. So when the crowds are gone during the day, you can get the ferry in the evening or get the ferry in early in the morning. And so you can still experience Dubrovnik, still see it, but just be staying in one of the lovely beach resorts on the outskirts.
1: Price-wise, what's it like? Because it has become much more popular, so you kind of think, oh, that means the prices have gone sky high.
2: Yeah, I mean, as Sarah was saying there, it depends when you go as well. Croatia Tours here as well, Croatia.ie, they have direct charter flights that they do to Mostar every year, which is not actually, it's just Bosnia, but they use it for different pilgrimages, but they use it for Croatia as well. And then like Ryanair and Aer Lingus, all the different airlines like from here, they all fly there as well. So in summertime it can be expensive. Now those companies, Tropical Skies, well, they package up, they have very good deals. But the hotel, the one there that I stayed in, Savtat, you mentioned there, I think it was called the Hotel Croatia, I think it was a 5-star hotel, and the most beautiful balconies and views over the Adriatic and a beautiful little town. So it depends, if you don't stay in Dubrovnik and stuff, you can get some really good deals.
3: It definitely depends. I found when we were there in Dubrovnik, it was pricey enough for drinks and things like that. One of the things that kind of shocked me was that they charged you 40 euros to walk the walls. Like, there was no guide or anything. Like, you just...
1: What?
3: That's
2: where the phrase up the walls comes from.
3: I was kind of completely taken aback because when we were there the last time it was free, you know.
1: Are you sure now, Sarah, it wasn't just some chancer there, you know, remember the Lockhart men in Dublin who were charging you for parking outside on a normal public street?
3: I swear,
1: were you
3: to
1: done
3: God,
1: Sarah? I think you were done.
2: Shocking.
3: I felt like it, and we had the kids with us as well, and we were like, I was trying to pretend Luke, who's like, you know, doesn't look remotely 14, trying to pretend they were younger than they were, but it was 40 euros a head, like, and I expected you to have a guide showing us around, literally just to do a walk. So yeah. I do think, I know, in fairness to people of Dubrovnik, they can't win, they're trying to limit the number of tourists, so they're driving up prices, but it's not stopping people coming because it's such a gorgeous place. But look, that's just one thing, there's lots of free things to do and just walking around the city is beautiful. But I did find, you know, drink prices and things had increased, but again, I'm told if you travel off season the prices do come down, and again, if you stay in some of the quieter, less busy resorts, you won't pay those kind of prices.
1: I'm still trying to get my head around the 40 quid a head to walk the walls. I'm just thinking, surely the fella knocks off at about 6:30. you'd be heading off home, you'd be able to sneak in then.
2: Yeah, climbing the walls to get up.
3: No, honest to God, they close the gates at 8:00. It's just bizarre. Only that when we were there in October, I kind of said, well, we'll never get this opportunity where we've clear blue skies and not a sinner in the place. So we just had to do it. I had to pay it. I can't remember. I think I got a small discount for the kids, but definitely paid 40 euro for myself and my husband. Wow. And I think it might have been 120 for the four of us. But like, it was absolutely ridiculous. And I probably justified it because of work and whatever. But but no, that was nuts. But in saying that, look, it's just an iconic, cool place to go. And I would still, it wouldn't stop me from recommending anybody to go to Dubrovnik, particularly if you go off peak when you get the great deals in the hotels and you don't have the crowds. It's stunning. It's like stepping into a fairy tale. It's really, and you know, it's so well preserved, you know, for such a medieval city that was bombed, and it's like it was just built, you know, it looks like it's in a Disney movie. It's absolutely stunning. So like, you know, despite the ridiculous price to walk the walls, I'd still say it was worth it.
1: Will you talk to me about the Mostar, the day trip that you did? It was a long enough day, wasn't it?
3: Yeah, there's lots of day trips you can do from Croatia, from all the resorts really. Montenegro was probably the most popular, but Mostar is actually probably the biggest surprise. The old city of Mostar, Bosnia-Herzegovina, I can never say that right. You've got that iconic bridge that you probably wouldn't.
2: If you Google it, you'll
3: see it. There's mosques and medieval churches, and then you've got your cobble streets, and it's just very, very scenic and complete opposite in Zagars. It's so, so cheap. The whole day trip was €39 and it was like 12 hours. And then you stop at these Krivitska waterfalls on the way back, 25 meters high, 20 different waterfalls. So it's a fabulous day trip. It's a long day trip, but it's fabulous and it's superb value. And it's, you know, for people who like to scratch countries off their bucket list, it's a whole new country to see.
2: And the one place I wanted to mention as well, Trina, Hvar, H-V-A-R. This is an island and it's a town, and it's one of the most famous spots in Croatia. And if you look it up, you'll see why. It's got that sort of quintessential crystal clear Adriatic water. It's one of the cleanest in Europe. Beautiful old town, marble streets, Venetian architecture. And then you can go on little boat trips, island hopping to the Pakleni Islands, which is gorgeous. But they have lavender fields and vineyards there. And it's kind of like, it's as if you went and you thought you had died and you've gone to heaven or paradise or something. It's one of the sunniest places in Europe as well. It's something for everyone. It has beach, culture, nightlife and nature all in one place. It's very popular. Sarah was saying earlier there about crowds as well. But it's a place everyone goes to because it's absolutely gorgeous, Hvar. And it's not far as well from Dubrovnik.
1: Anywhere else you'd recommend to go while there?
3: Well, Montenegro, Ed, you were in there as well. We went into it literally directly. Savtat is the place I stayed in, and Ed, I definitely recommend staying there. It's a really, really gorgeous little town. I think Bono said it was his favourite place to holiday, and you can just get the ferry into Dubrovnik, but it's actually beside the Montenegro border. So you can just hop over the border and do a day trip to Kotor, where it's the only place in Europe where there's the southern fjords.
2: That's right, yeah. It's like Norway in the Mediterranean. Yeah, beautiful.
3: Yeah, and it's a gorgeous medieval old town, a walled town, stunning to walk around. That's a definite must, a day trip from as far as I, you know, and like that. A lot of cruise ships stop there as well. And if you talk to anybody, they'll always say it's one of their favourite stops on a cruise. It's a beautiful, beautiful city.
2: And Budva is another one that's absolutely gorgeous. It's again, what I couldn't get over as well, Sarah, was like, it has the euro for years, right? It's just so affordable. And when you talk about prices that are like, you know, 150 for coffees in different places, Montenegro is so like really, really cheap. Now, Budva, that sits on the Adriatic as well. It's one of Montenegro's main seaside resorts. Gorgeous little Venetian type feel. You're talking sort of Italian meets Mediterranean feel to it there. Big marinas, yachts, that kind of summer, almost like the south of France buzz to it. And then from there, there's another beautiful place called Sveti Stefan, which is one of the most photographed spots in Europe. And you'll see why when you go there. It sounds like a tennis player, Sveti Stefan, but it's an absolute one of the most photographed spots in Europe, believe it or not, right? And it's also, they call Budva the Ibiza, or Ibiza, some people say, of the Balkans, because it has a big nightlife scene as well, beach clubs, DJs. I mean, the music there is fab. It's very nice, younger crowd, sort of in the peak of summer as well. But there's a quiet, romantic side as well, like to which, you know, you don't have to go in July and August. Budva, it's a fab spot. Swimming, that Adriatic water, boat trips, all of that stuff, as Sarah said there, Qatar, stunning, more refined. And then another beautiful place, Perast, a small place, Perast, beautiful. This place is one of the most undiscovered regions, really, of Europe. And you know, Trina, you were saying there recently about prices are kind of a bit crazy in the traditional spots, you still find great value here. Now, you can hire a car in Dubrovnik and drive down into Montenegro, just make sure that you get the green card, because you're leaving Europe, you know, technically speaking. So just, you know, just make sure that you have your kind of, you do that when you rent the car. Anyway, it's a great place to go and no problem to get there at all.
3: That's the whole thing about that whole region. If you fly into Dubrovnik, you know, you've got all the beach resorts along the coast. You can go to Mostar, you can go to Montenegro, but also, like, there's so many islands in Croatia. I think there's like 1200 officially. I think 70, there's 70 of them are officially classed as islands, but there's like so many islands. Like, you can just do island hopping, you can do yacht cruises. There's so much to see and do. It's rare someone would go to Croatia and just, you know, flop on a beach for a week, because there's just so much to see and do along there. That's just one coastline. You've got Split, you've got Zadar, you've got Zagreb. I know, Ed, I think you were in some of the other areas as well.
2: Yeah, Vodice, Vrbice, which is like the word for water in Croatia. Like, that is another stunning place. The food was phenomenal there. Again, when you go outside, sort of, you know, that'd be sort of like going to, I don't know what you describe it as, you know, but to be like a little town outside of, you know, in Ireland, rural town somewhere, but on the coast. I did just want to mention as well Zagreb, because it is a fantastic city. It's Prague meets Budapest meets Vienna. There's, I think there's 1,200 or 1,500 at least cafes there, and it's the kind of place you think I'd live here for a month or 2 months, no problem. Everything is so affordable, and again, different type of cuisine. I mean, you're not on the coast there, but it's one best Christmas market. If you want to just include it in an overall Croatia trip, it's definitely a super one to do, but maybe not in the peak of summer.
3: I think that's one thing that people don't realise, is that there's flights to Dubrovnik, obviously from Dublin, but there's also flights to Zadar from Dublin and Cork. There's flights to Split and there's flights to Zagreb. There's actually lots of flights to different airports in Croatia. So there's just so much to explore besides, you know, away from the traditional Dubrovnik coastline. So yes, make sure you put Croatia on your radar.
2: Because it's such a long country, as I said, it has a huge coastline and there sit there all the islands. So it is brilliant. But Split is like history meets buzz. Zagreb is the cool capital. Hvar is glam and sun. You know, Zadar underrated. So this, it is just, there's so much. And we didn't even talk about Sibenik, where they filmed Game of Thrones. I was there as well, Sarah and Trina. And like, what a beautiful place. And again, waterfalls, the Kirka waterfalls nearby are unbelievable. But you'd want about four programs to cover it all. But, you know, honestly, it's fab.
1: Okay, well, it sounds beautiful. Croatia and Montenegro, do have a look there. Beautiful places and good value destinations in Europe right now as well. Ed and Sarah, we'll chat to you next week.
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0: look at the world. It is Something for the Weekend with Trina Mara. Hope your Saturday is going well. Now, on the way, Ardal O'Hanlon is going to tell us about his new book. It's called A Plot to Die For. I'm halfway through it. A great one as well to bring in holly ears with you. We were just talking about going to Croatia there. Ardal's up next on Ireland's Classic Hits Radio.
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0: 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It's Trina Mara. I'm delighted to welcome this man back to the show. He was with us last November. Ard Lohanan, you're very welcome.
1: Thanks a million for having me.
0: Do you know what? You're a man of your word, because when you were on with us there in November, we spoke very briefly about the book that you had coming out, and this is what you said to me. Well, you might be kind enough to come back on and talk to us about the novel when that's out.
2: Absolutely, Trina. I would love to.
0: Absolutely, Trina. I'd love to. And here you are. So thanks, Ardle.
1: Yeah, you're very persuasive, Trina. You twisted my arm.
0: I put you on the spot. That was exactly what
1: no,
0: I did.
1: No, but it was a lovely chat the last time. So
0: we were talking a good bit about the comedy shows, and we pretty much talked about everything. And you did mention that you had this book coming out in April, which is called A Plot to Die For. I am really, really enjoying this now, Ardle. You might start off by telling our listeners what it's about, because I already know.
1: Okay, well, it's a crime novel. It's my first crime novel. I have two previous novels like written over like the last decades. But this is the first crime one, and I suppose it's sort of like a funny sort of a crime novel. It's about, like in a nutshell, it's about a celebrity gardener who's Irish, who's had a bit of a career in England on TV and radio, but he ends up coming back to his small town in Ireland, some fictional town called Abbeyford in the southeast. And like, I suppose on the surface, it's to care for his elderly mother who's had a fall, and he's coming back to help with her care. And very quickly, he gets involved in the Tidy Towns competition, which, as you know, is huge all over Ireland.
0: And, sure don't I know, Ireland. I'm getting the texts all the time from the community. What's that?
1: Yeah, get involved. And so that's the first thing. And he's very reluctant to get involved in that, because he kind of wants a time out. He's going through a bit of a midlife crisis. His marriage is on the rocks. He's trying to reconnect with his mom and his family. So first of all, he's roped into the Tidy Towns because of his expertise as a gardener. And then, more to the point, he gets involved in solving murders. I mean, very quickly in the book, like, a murder happens, a friend of a friend. And it happens during, like, choir. He's bringing his mother to choir practice, and someone drops dead at choir practice. And the local people won't speak to the guards for a reason that becomes pretty clear in the book. Mm. And so they kind of confide in him.
0: Yeah.
1: He's had like yourself, Trina, he's had a very confessional radio show. So people are people are used to his voice and his soothing ways, and they kind of, they're drawn to him. I find, like, that people will confide in you, you know, like, people have a familiarity with you, like, people you've never met before sometimes. Like, I find that, you know, I lived in England for 10, 15 years or whatever, and, you know, when I came back, like, and particularly when I go and visit my hometown, you know, people will come out to have a gawk at you sometimes, or people will come out to be impressed in a tiny way, or they'll be very unimpressed, and they'll want to show you how unimpressed.
0: Your man has notions there. Who does he think he is? The
1: exactly.
0: fella from
1: so
0: Father
1: all of that.
0: The cheek of him.
1: Yeah, but people will talk to you. That's what I find. And you end up having very interesting chats with people, where people will reveal, you know, stuff that possibly they shouldn't.
0: Do you know what the character in this book, Finn, I just thought there's a good bit of crossover there with yourself. Well, this is what I feel anyway. And some of the lines in it made me really laugh, you know, like that, where you mentioned, oh, we have a celebrity in our midst. One of the people in the town is saying we have a celebrity. And he puts his arm around you, takes out the phone, and without asking, takes a selfie. This is something that you must have encountered, Ardle.
1: Yeah, well, the character, I suppose, he's called Finn O'Leary. Yeah. I mean, like, you know, he like all characters, I suppose. Suppose, you know, you could say they're almost based on the writer to some extent. I mean, you know, you do draw on your own experience for all the different characters. But yes, this character, Finn O'Leary, you know, I can identify with him to a large extent. You know, the kind of, you know, how uncomfortable you can be with that sort of, you know, I hate to use the word fame. I hate the word celebrity as well. I hate all of that. So, like, that is one of the themes in the book. I mean, as well as being a funny, kind of thrilling, kind of heartwarming murder mystery. it is, you know, there are themes like family, community, and that kind of whole dealing with fame and celebrity and stuff like that. So I've had a lot of fun with that. It was something that it wasn't a burden to write about that, to write, like, you know, passionately and convincingly about it, because I can identify with that character to some degree. You know, he sees himself as a voice of reason. I see myself as a voice of reason. Not everyone does, obviously, but he does. And that's his whole thing, is, like, he's the reasonable one.
0: Yeah.
1: Some of his other amateur detectives around him, like his mum and her carer and an old friend of his, they aren't as reasonable. They're more gung-ho and more impetuous and impulsive. But
0: no, the carer but, doesn't like you one bit. The carer is not impressed.
1: Don't say like
0: you.
1: Me. It's not me. It's not me. It's not me. It's Finn O'Leary. He's a gardener.
0: Finn,
1: he's not an actor.
0: I'm talking about the character. No, there's a great line in the book as well that did make me laugh, and it was Finn, the celebrity gardener, who I'm thinking is Dermot Gavin or something, hated being labelled a celebrity, or as he said it, libeled a celebrity. Brilliant line. Yeah. Brilliant line.
1: Yeah. No, I've had a lot of fun with that, all right.
0: Yeah.
1: But you find yourself like, the carer happiness, like she really doesn't like him. And so instantly he's on the back foot with her. Like she's very loyal and protective of his mother and thinks he's a bit of a fly by night. Who does he think he is coming back into her life like this? And where was he when he was needed and all that kind of thing? So, you know, that's going on, and he gets involved. He uses his kind of horticultural skills, his gardening skills to help, you know, with clues and things like that. So,
0: Do you know, I'm just thinking, that must have taken a bit of research, because you got to know your, like, the names of all the plants, and you got to know your stuff if you're pretending to be a celebrity gardener.
1: Yeah. I kind of realised that after I kind of settled on the character and the theme, and, you know, the Tidy Towns is a huge part of it as well. Like, it's a big subplot, and, you know, people are fanatical, obviously, about that, and there's a big rivalry with a neighbouring town. So, yeah, I did have to suddenly go, okay, I better know what I'm talking about. I did run it by, like, gardening enthusiasts a bit to make sure that I wasn't totally out of season or something with a certain type of plant. Like I would not know an awful lot about it. I have to be honest with you. I wouldn't be a green fingers by nature, but that's all part of the whole writing process. That's what's so one of the things I enjoy so much about it is you do so much research. Like, now obviously you're researching into how to murder people as well, which is, you know, is a bit of a hostage to fortune. Like, my Google searches are, you know, really incriminating. I'm kind of waiting for the knock on the door.
0: Hand over all your devices. Oh, wait till you see this headline in the Daily Mail about Ard Lohanan.
1: Yeah,
0: honestly,
1: but you do.
0: It was research for a book, honestly.
1: Yeah, I know. That's the fallback for every writer. But no, I enjoyed that part of it, you know, and I enjoyed sort of like I am like I love walking and I love being amongst nature. I love walking in the countryside. You know, I love trees particularly. I'm a kind of a, you know, fan of trees. Who isn't? But so yeah, I did have to brush up on all of that. I did have to kind of know my onions.
0: Yeah. Ard Lohanan is with us today. His latest book is called A Plot to Die For. We're going to chat more with him in just a few minutes on Ireland's Classic Hits Radio.

0: 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It is Something for the Weekend with Trina. Ardal O'Hanlon is with us. He's got a new book out called A Plot to Die For. I'm about halfway through, really enjoying it. So I would recommend. We're going to chat more with him next on Ireland's Classic Hits Radio.
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0: Classic Hits Radio, it's Trina Mari here. Ard O'Hanlon is with us. He's got a new book out called A Plot to Die For. So the main character is Finn, a celebrity gardener who's come home to Ireland to look after his mother, and then a murder happens. It's gas as well, because in the book, obviously, the murder and the local Gardaí are in need of a good murder. They need a good crime to solve. There hasn't been anything interesting.
1: They haven't had one for 40 years, yeah. Yeah, there's two real cops in it, Xavier and Valerie, and you know, they're kind of a double act, who are constantly bickering, and you know, one of them is very, you know, is dying to get her teeth into a murder, and the other guy, you know, doesn't really believe that a murder took place. Actually, he thinks it was something else. But I've had a lot of fun with those characters as well. The local people won't really speak to them because of some incident a few years ago. The police were accused of being quite heavy-handed due to some big protest in town against an incinerator. Mm. So as a result, they're kind of on the sidelines of this investigation.
0: Yeah.
1: But Finn has a sort of he was a school friend of Xavier the cop, so you know, there's a certain amount of cooperation.
0: I also love the fact that you referenced Death in Paradise. Get the mention in there while you can.
1: His mother, like the character's mother, was a fan of the show, and that's what she watched, and they happened to be watching an episode one night when he comes in. So you know, that's yeah, just the reality.
0: The author just happened to be in that particular show. Yeah,
1: happened to be.
0: Since I last spoke to you in November, Ardal, your dad sadly passed away, so I just wanted to offer my condolences. It's only a few short weeks ago.
1: Yeah, thank you, Trina. Yeah, I mean, he was in his 90s and he had lived a great life, a very, very full and eventful life. He was a public figure, so he got a great big send-off. My mother described it like a local chieftain, which was great for him. I mean, we, as a family, I suppose we didn't really get a chance to mourn privately, but that'll come in good time. But like he'd had a great life, so we have no regrets or no nothing. I mean, we were lucky to have him for so long.
0: A really fascinating life. I mean, he was the local GP, and I know that he had the surgery attached to the house. So I would imagine when you were growing up, there was people probably knocking on the door day and night looking for him if they were unwell.
1: Climbing through the windows. I mean, he was your old school typical GP all through my childhood, where he never turned anyone away. He was always on call. He worked 24 hours a day, and we used to love going on calls with him. Like, I would say that was inspiring to me later on in life, like getting into people's houses from a very early age, and people in all sorts of different troubles, you know, medical issues and every type of issue going. I mean, I think that's how he ended up in politics, was, you know, through his work as a doctor with a social conscience, you know. Mm. And so from a very early age, we were exposed to this, you know, the inside of people's houses, and sitting there, you know, eating biscuits and listening to what was going on. And then later on, particularly when he was in politics, just hundreds of people coming through the house, like all hours of the day and night. And you know, you'd end up chatting to them and, you know, picking up loads of just little anecdotes and stories and jokes and the deadpan humor that kind of goes along with growing up in the border region. And so all that was very rich as a kid, like, you know, as a kind of a wide-eyed kid, you know, being exposed to all that was brilliant. And I think it's fed into certainly my work ever since, whether it's stand-up or writing or whatever else.
0: You've learned so much, from all the conversations around you. A lot for him to have taken on, though, when you think of, you're kind of taking on the problems of the world when you're, number one, when you're the GP, you're looking after everyone. But then when you go into politics, everyone's coming to you with, I need this sorted, that sorted. And what a career he had. I mean, he was Minister for Health, he was TD Ciaran Corlett as well. Incredible, really incredible.
1: Yeah, it was like he packed a lot in, you know, and like he was if you met him, like he was a very ordinary man, you know. Mm. But he just had this drive in him, and you know, he genuinely loved to help people. Like, you could disagree with him politically, but you couldn't argue about his you know, his desire to just do what was right according to his beliefs, you know. And like, there was never enough hours in the day. Like, we didn't see an awful lot of them, to be honest with you. But like, you know, I at his funeral, like it happened to be a very long wake, because he died in Holy Week, and apparently there's all sorts of rules around being, you know, having a burial during Holy Week. So there was a full, like, four-day wake. Mm-hmm. But, you know, that, like, that gave us time to sort of say goodbye and everything. But it also, like, was an opportunity to hear, like, the literally thousands of people whose lives he touched, whether it was stitching them up or piercing their ears or, you know, helping them with a planning issue or whatever their issue was, you know. Mm. You know, so we just heard hundreds and hundreds and hundreds of anecdotes, you know, from people who he helped along the way. And I suppose, you know, that's a good way to live your life in with this public service ethos, you know.
0: And you mentioned there you didn't really get a chance, because it was such a public kind of funeral, I guess, and it was so full on, you didn't really get a chance to grieve privately. How are you doing now, and how's your mom doing, actually?
1: My mother's doing great. I mean, she's an amazing person. Like, she always was. She was always very kind of philosophical, good-humoured, totally lacks cynicism. I don't know where I got my cynicism from, to be honest with you. You know, so she's always been brilliant. She was more of the artistic kind of, I suppose,

0: every day for such a long time since they were young. And was he still living at home, or was he in nursing home?
1: He was at home always. Well, luckily there's six of us, so we, you know, there was lots of people to help out, and you know, we had really lovely carers and everything for him. So it was his wish to die at home, and he got his wish.
0: Well, won't you pass on to your mom as well that we're all thinking of her?
1: It's
0: a hard time. Yeah.
1: Thank you.
0: Ardal, the last time we spoke, and I'm going to leave it at this, we were full of hope. We were talking about the football. We thought that Ireland were going to get into the World Cup. Ardal, what went wrong?
1: Yeah. Well, we gave it a good shot. Like, honestly, like, it was very encouraging. You know, there are definitely signs there of a big, big improvement, a big leap forward. And so, you know, we've fallen in love with this Irish team again. We're all secretly glad they're not going to the World Cup, because it's such a corrupt exercise. Like, it's become so bloated and so corrupt. I mean, you look at the eye-watering prices of even like transport to and from the venues and everything else. So do we really want to be part of that?
0: We didn't want to go anyway. Sure we didn't.
1: No,
0: we
1: didn't want to go. We're not even going to watch it.
0: Actually, you were like, oh, it's a shame it's in America. At the time you were saying that, even though you were hopeful.
1: Well,
0: it
1: is. I mean, just with the way the political situation has gone in America, like, you know, it's kind of, you know, I'm kind of reluctant to visit there at the moment. You know, so like, and you know, with the way FIFA, Infantino, you know, the president of FIFA, the way he's sort of like, his relationship with Trump is like, it's disgusting, frankly. And so all that leaves a very sour taste in one's mouth, but you know, we still love our football, and you know, it is the biggest show in town, so I don't know. Torn, as with everything. Like, I'm always constantly torn.
0: Yeah. You might yet like get a Troy Paris tattoo on your arm, is all I'm saying.
1: Well, you never know. You never know. In 4 years' time, maybe.
0: Ardal, you're very good. You are a man of your word. You said you'd come back on, and you absolutely did, and I'm really enjoying the book. I'm about halfway through.
1: Pleasure.
0: And brilliant. Do you know, it's ages since I've read a book, so you've got me back into reading. So thanks so much, I hope you're doing okay after your dad's passing. Pass on our best to everyone, won't you?
1: We will indeed. Thanks, Trina.
0: Okay, Ardal O'Hanlon, A Plot to Die For, out now. It's Ireland's Classic Hits Radio.

0: Radio, something for the weekend. It's Trina Mara. Great having Ardlo Hanlon on there. The book is called A Plot to Die For. Now, coming up, we're going to catch up with Conor Moore. His impressions are just gas. He does everybody. And he's going to be at the 3 Olympia Theatre on the 14th of May. He's coming up on Ireland's Classic Hits Radio.
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0: It's 7 o'clock. Good morning. I'm Jane McNamara. The US is pulling 5,000 troops out of Germany after a spat with its chancellor over the Iran war. On Monday, Frederick Merz claimed Tehran was humiliating America during peace talks. Speaking anonymously, a senior Pentagon official said Donald Trump was responding to what they called inappropriate and unhelpful comments. Meanwhile, the US president says he's not satisfied with Iran's latest peace proposal and suggested the country's leadership was very disjointed. He claims the regime is in disarray.
8: They're not able to get along with each other as leaders. They don't know who the leader is. Their military has been defeated. We've had a... If we left right now, it would take them 20 years to build back that country. But we're not satisfied at this moment.
0: A 22-year-old man is due to appear in court next week in relation to the investigation into a fatal house fire in County Offaly last year. He was charged with criminal damage by arson in court yesterday evening. Fiona Ash reports.
9: 4-year-old Tyke Farrell and his grandaunt Mary Holt died after a suspected petrol bomb attack on a house in Edenderry last December. Yesterday evening, 22-year-old Michael Dunn, with an address in County Kildare, appeared at Tullamore District Court. He was charged with criminal damage by arson and also with endangerment. Judge Andrew Cody remanded him in custody to appear before the court again next Wednesday via video link.
0: A man is due before Lisburn Magistrates Court today in connection with a car explosion outside Dunmurry Police Station last weekend. The 66-year-old was arrested under the Terrorism Act on Tuesday. The PSNI says he faces a number of charges, including attempted murder and causing an explosion likely to endanger life. He's also charged with possessing explosives with intent to endanger life and possession of articles for use in terrorism. There will be significant restrictions to Dublin's Lewis Red Line services over the bank holiday weekend due to engineering works. Transdev, which operates the Lewis, recommends passengers check the Lewis app as well as its website and social media channels for details of the restrictions. Dervil Brophy of Transdev outlines the changes to the Red Line service today.
10: There will be no tram service from Tallaght and Saggart to Euston stop. There will be a bus service servicing those closed stops, which will run every 15 minutes, and there will be a limited tram service from Euston down to the point.
0: The latest energy price hikes are being condemned by the Labour Party. Prepaid power is hiking electricity by 8.8% and gas by 10.6%. The increases are set to take effect from next month. Labour's energy spokesperson Ciarán Hearn says the government must take steps to prevent spiralling bills.
11: The Labour Party is calling on the government to act immediately to protect households and prevent further hikes. So this is a hammer blow for workers and families already struggling through a relentless cost of living crisis. And these increases will simply push more people into energy poverty. Across the country, we know that families are already making impossible choices, and this decision will deepen that hardship.
0: Gardaí are conducting mandatory intoxicant testing and high visibility checkpoints this weekend. The bank holiday roads policing operation began on Thursday and will run until 7 a.m. on Tuesday. Cork City Roads Policing Inspector Gillian Sinnott says she expects the high visibility of Gardaí on the roads to be a deterrent to dangerous driving.
12: The visible presence of Gardaí on the road certainly does make people rethink what they're doing, and it makes them more aware of their road mannerisms and what they're doing on the road.
0: A man is due in court in the north today, charged with disorderly behaviour. It follows his arrest in the Danes Hill Road area of Coleraine in County Derry yesterday. The 20-year-old is due to appear before Coleraine Magistrates Court. And there could be new Rolling Stones music on the way. The rock band have shared a short video on their Instagram account featuring their tongue and lips logo and an unnamed song in the background. They captioned the post with a CD emoji, prompting fans to think they'll be releasing a new record soon. That's your news at 4 minutes past seven.
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14: A good deal of cloud and scattered showers in most areas. The showers will turn heavy through the afternoon and evening, especially in Connacht. Slightly cooler with highest temperatures of 12 to 16 degrees.
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14: Morning, how are you doing? It's Trina Mara. Well, Conor Moore is a guest I've wanted to have in for ages. His impressions are just hilarious. And I think definitely my favourite video that he's done was the one last year where he had Micheál Martin visiting the White House for Paddy's Day, and he brought Jerry the Monk Hutch along with him to meet Trump and Vance.
15: Anyone ever told you you're a great colour?
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15: 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You should go.
16: 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Well, we're looking into taking that over.
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0: Ireland's Classic Hits Radio. It's Trina Mara. Connor Moore is with us in studio. Connor, I've been trying to get you in this chair for so long. You are some busy fella. You're avoiding me, one or the other.
1: A little bit of both. I know, thanks for having me. Yeah. I've been away a good bit the last couple of weeks, so now I'm back home.
0: We all know Connor for his fantastic impressions and sketches online. And I was saying to you when you walked in the door there, Connor, the one that you did at the White House last year where you had Micheál Martin and Jerry the Monk Hutch visiting Donald Trump. I swear to I don't know how many views is that at the moment. What are we up to now?
2: It just keeps going. It's like a dying wasp, that video.
1: That was definitely the biggest video I think I've ever done. I have no idea in terms of the views because things go out on WhatsApp.
0: Yeah.
1: So when they go on WhatsApp, you can't actually quantify. I did a Paddy's Day sketch a couple of years ago. Same thing happened where I did the story of St. Patrick. I did like 25 people talking about St. Patrick. And that, again, it went into when everyone sends you it on WhatsApp, then you know it's like super viral.
0: Okay.
1: There's viral on the internet and then there's like super where it's
0: Would
1: like...
0: Would you prefer now people to be sharing it on Instagram rather than WhatsApp so that you get the numbers?
1: Well, technically, you kind of want to see the numbers, like, but at the same time, a lot of people aren't on social media all the time, you know?
0: Yeah.
1: So like, but everyone's on WhatsApp all the time.
0: That video, I swear to God, Connor, me alone, I've watched it about a million times. I just can't breathe when I watch it. It's the funniest thing I've ever seen.
1: Yeah, I actually, would you believe, I wrote it months before I actually like put it out. So I was sitting there like watching the general election and I thought Jerry was going to get in. I was like, oh my God, I'm going to have all this content. And then... he didn't get in, but then I was like, all right, how can I? And a few people were like, oh, that was a great impression, but like now, you know, you can't really get to do it. Because a lot of what I do is just topical, like what happened last week type of stuff on videos. I don't really do evergreen stuff, but I was like, no, this, you know, I only done two videos of him, but they were so popular. I was like, I got to get him in. Then I actually thought, you know what? I'll have him just bust into the White House meeting when Micheál Martin is there. And Micheál's like, geez, I mean, how has this happened, you know? But then Trump and Vance brought Zelensky in and gave him a bit of a ribbing, if you remember, in the Oval Office. So then I thought, oh no, maybe Micheál Martin's watching this.
0: Yeah.
1: And he's like, you know, I think I need a little bit of backup, so I'm going to bring Jerry the Monk, you know. And so he brings Jerry with him, like, just to protect him in a sense or whatever, like, against the two boys. But that Jerry then just completely goes overboard on it. He's like, what are you saying, Vance? What are you saying?
0: And it was just, and he's like, oh, I love the Irish language.
1: The Gaelic. I love the Gaelic. Yeah. And he goes, oh yes, it's the Gaelic. And then someone got the Bluetooth there or whatever, and had the music going and all that. Like, it was, but it's funny. We had a kid around that time. He came about 2 weeks early. And I was like,
0: The poor child being born two weeks early.
1: If my kid comes on the exact date, it's perfect. He was coming on like the 19th of March. And I actually had planned this around Paddy's Day. And it was all to sell tickets for my shows or whatever, you know. And I was announcing my tour dates and all that kind of stuff. Then he came 2 weeks early. I was like, oh, Dad, this is like going to be tough. Got home and completely sleep deprived. So I was shooting it. And I remember like looking at it going, oh, this isn't good. Like, and I started editing it. Yeah. I was in such a negative headspace because when you don't sleep, everything is like my poor wife.
0: I just forget it. It's so long ago, but at the time I felt like I was never going to feel rested ever again.
1: Yeah, me and my wife were only talking about this last week. We're like, geez, like around this time last year, and it was
0: you got through it.
1: Yeah, but so I came back and I was like, nah, this is brutal. This is terrible. And my wife was like, look, you just go to bed down in the spare room for a couple of hours. I try to get some sleep. So I fell asleep, and I only got about 2 hours. Woke up then, had a look at it again. I was like, nah, this is good. Like, put it out then, and yeah, it's probably. It's up there with some of the biggest videos I've ever done, like, you know.
0: Oh, so you come up with the whole thing yourself?
1: Yeah, all the videos online, I would really. I'm blessed. I've got a friend that, like, he's been my best mate since I was six. But he's a natural comedic brain.
0: Uh-huh. He's a messer.
1: Do you know what he is and he isn't? Like, it's a weird thing with him. He's such a slick sort of a dude, but he's real funny. And I met him when I was six in the playground. I walked up to him and I was like, what age are you? He said six. And I says, yeah, well, I'm a bigger six than you. And now he's about a foot taller than me. I'm 5'5". I never really grew, so he laughs at that now. But I kind of go to him with stuff and I'm like, do you think this is funny? And he's a great gauge. And then he'll give me little nuggets and add little bits. He actually gave me the line in it where Trump was like, you know, I really do. I like this guy, this Jerry guy. I really like this Jerry guy. And then Jerry's like, Jace, you have a great colour. And he goes, yeah, thank you so much. And he goes, you're right. Have you been over in Lanzarote? He gave me that line.
0: Great spot. Yeah, Lanzarote, banging.
1: He goes, Lanzarote, we might take that over, right? That looks like, it sounds like a nice place, right? So yeah, it's sometimes, and then obviously, like, I find lately, I'm always looking at everything. I'm trying to be very present. Because if you're as a comedian, there's funny in everything.
0: Yeah.
1: Like there actually is everything can be made funny. Me and my wife at home with the kid, anything, like anything is funny. So at the minute I'm like trying to, because my head can be a little bit scrambled because I'm involved in so many different sports. That's the only bad thing about the way I have it done. So I've got F1, I've got like golf, I've got football, like soccer, I've got GAA,
0: a bit of Irish politics. You need a sporting correspondent to work for you.
1: I feel like a journalist. I'm just always watching sports. My wife's always like, you're sitting on the couch there doing nothing. I'm like, hey, I'm working. I am. Are you taking...
0: This is research.
1: Yeah. Research. One time I remember she like was complaining I wouldn't go somewhere. I was like, I can't go. I was like, there's these matches on. This is about 3 years ago. We were living in Chapel Izzard. And I says, I can't go. She gets upset. And she's like, oh, yeah. And you're going to sit at home and do nothing. What, are you going to watch the matches? I'm like, it's work. And she's like, yeah, of course it is. And you never do these videos that you say you're going to do. Because a lot of time, nothing really happens. She heads off. So I end up making a video on these matches. I didn't even think there was a video in them. But I was like, I better do something now because she was pretty upset. And the next day, I posted it. Gary Lineker retweets it. And it gets like 4 million views. So I come down with the phone going, now, look, you see?
0: You think
1: I'm sitting on the couch doing nothing? So now she just walks in. I'm like asleep on the couch. And she's like, Connor. I'm like, well, I'm working.
0: Do you ever do an impression, Connor, or someone, and your wife or your friends or people around you say, that is absolute SH1T?
1: Sometimes I do.
0: They're honest with you.
1: I often will be like that. It's weird. It depends on like who it is or whatever. But like sometimes you're struggling to get somebody. At the minute, I'm trying to do Piers Morgan, so I'm always looking up to my wife. I'm like, no,
2: you know, I think it's great. Yeah, Piers Morgan. Talk about Donald Trump.
1: And some days she's like, yeah, you got it. And other days she's like, no, it's terrible. Even when I was doing Jerry, actually, my wife was like, how'd you do it so good? And I obviously, Nicola Talent, I didn't know much about Jerry before the Nicola Talent podcast. I listened to that then and I was like, all right, what's the story? And then she was like, you got that one real quick. And I was like, yeah. There's a bit of like Harrington in it, I suppose. You know, Harrington kind of talks a little bit like that. So you just make it a little bit more north side Dublin, you know, like that, you know, and you slow it down a bit, you know, and it's kind of just, you weave in between them. Like, so you might, it's happened to me before, I can't get an impression. And then like Justin Rose is a golfer that I was doing before. I couldn't do him. But then when I was doing Roy Hodgson, the former England manager, Roy kind of talks like that. And my brother walked in and he's like, were you doing Justin Rose there? I was like, no, I was doing. And then I was like, oh, wait a minute. That's how. And I couldn't get Rosie. Trump was a bit like that as well, where I used him to get the Trump. So you can kind of like, sometimes you can start an impression and go, I've half the work done here. Or sometimes
0: there's a lot of people, Connor, who think they can do Trump. And they can't. You do them very, very well, don't you?
1: Well, nobody knows how to do Trump better than me, right? It's a wonder. It's one of the greatest impressions we've ever seen, right? Trina, your ratings are going to be so high today, right?
0: Just because you're on Trump.
1: I'm Trump. That's it, you know. It's great to be here in Dublin. I love Dublin. I just went for a walk across St. Stephen's Green, by the way. St. Stephen's a great friend of mine. You know that? Me and him, we go way back. It's great to be here. I love Ireland. The Irish love me too, right?
0: Wrong.
1: Wrong.
0: Tell me this much as well. Doing the Dublin accent, you're from Mullingar, as you're telling me there. A lot of people think as well they can do a Dublin accent. And then when you're a dub like myself, particularly a Northsider like myself, you go, that is not how we talk.
1: No.
0: But you do it very well. Give me more of Hutch there, will you?
2: Oh, what's the story? You like a dying wasp? I'll actually tell you a great story.
1: I'll tell you a great story about a Northside dub that came to me house delivering a package a couple of weeks ago. He rocks in. He goes, all right, what's the story? Jeez, I seen the name and I thought to myself, I says, no way, that's you. And I says, oh, yeah, it's me, yeah. He goes, I seen Conor Moore. I was like, Jesus Christ. He was like, and I was like, yeah. And he goes, oh, how do you end up down here? I was like, I'm from here. I was like I was born here. I was born in that house, across the way. Wait, no way, what are you on about you? You're from Swords. And I was like, what? He goes, you're from Connor Moore. This guy actually knew a Connor Moore that looked like me.
0: That
1: he grew up with in Swords and was like, oh no, wait a minute, you're not, oh my God, I thought you were Connor Moore. And I was like, I am. And he goes, no, I have a Connor Moore in Swords. And he goes, mate, you look so like him. And he says, you must have thought I was mad. And I was like, not really, like, I was like, because I thought you just recognised me because I'm a comedian.
0: Because I'm famous.
1: And he turned around and he goes, you're a comedian? No, I didn't recognise you at all. You mustn't be that funny, are you? I just thought that was classic Dublin. He just looked at me and goes, you mustn't be that funny at all.
0: Oh, come here. Who was it was telling me there? Oh, yeah, Ardal O'Hanlon was on with me. And he was talking about, was it Ardal that said this to me? Can't remember. Someone said it to me there recently. They bumped into Roddy Doyle and someone had stopped Roddy Doyle and said to him, here, are you Roddy Doyle? And Roddy Doyle goes, yeah. And the fella says to him, so what?
1: I love that.
0: Why stop the man? And oh. Like, so what? Yeah. That's Dubs for you. Conor Moore is with us. He's going to be at the Three Olympia Theatre in Dublin on the 14th of May. More still to come on Ireland's Classic Hits Radio.

0: 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It's Trina Mara. Delighted to have Conor Moore in studio. He is just so hilarious. He can do impressions of absolutely everybody. You never know who we might hear next. 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

0: Ireland's Classic Hits Radio. It's Trina Mara. Conor Moore is with us in studio. His impressions will have you doubled over. It's going to be at the Three Olympia Theatre on the 14th of May. I have to play a bit of the clip from last year. We did Micheál Martin at the White House with Jerry the Monk Hutch, Trump and Vance.
1: I must admit, Micheál, I was surprised you wanted me to come today.
2: The reason I brought you here is I need to look tough. You see what these two boys did to Zelensky? We can't have them do that to me, okay?
1: Why do you want me to start to tune them out?
2: Jesus, no, Jerry, no. Just don't speak. I'll do the talk. You look tough, okay? That's it. Keep your eye on Vance as well, because he's a bowsy.
1: Don't you worry about it.
3: Well, can I just say what an honour it is to have the Irish president with us, Micheál Martin, on St. Patty's Day. St. Patty is a great friend of mine. She's a wonderful woman, and we celebrate her, so welcome.
2: Well, thank you, Mr. President. It's an honour to be here in the White House on such an auspicious occasion.
1: There's something to say over there, what?
2: Huh? Jesus Christ, Jerry, will you...
1: Well, you're like a f***ing dying wasp over there.
2: Excuse me?
1: What are you saying?
2: What does that mean?
4: Sorry about
2: no,
4: this.
2: No, seriously, I don't speak the Gaelic, so you're going to have to tell me what that means.
4: Yes, yes, it's the Gaelic it is. It means thank you.
2: Oh, okay. Thank you, sir.
3: Okay, so tell me who's this guy.
1: Jerry the Monk is my name. What's the story?
3: And are you a politician?
1: No, but I nearly was until the election was stolen from me.
2: And Mr. Hutch, no, come on, that's a load of codswallop. That is not a joke.
3: Jerry, the same thing happened to me. And after it, then they accused me of not paying my taxes. I think it was so bad.
1: Exact same thing happened to me over there.
0: Who else can you do, Connor? I know you're brilliant to do now, Tommy Tiernan. I've been trying to get Tommy on for a while now.
5: Do you know what? There's probably more of a chance now if you've been on the Tommy Tiernan show. You know, we might do that. Tommy is a real... It depends what type of Tommy you want to do.
0: Would you like to interview me, Tommy?
5: Absolutely. Tell me now, when was the last time you cried? Little bit deep, is it?
0: I stubbed my toe this morning and I had a bit of a...
5: I didn't ask you for your life story, Trina. Jesus, relax. Depends on what Tommy you want to do. You could do crazy Tommy as well.
0: Have you met Tommy?
2: I have, yeah. Met Tommy, yeah. Dead Sound. He said to me, he goes, I met him at Joe Brawley's wedding a few years ago, and I was very nervous meeting Tommy. And I get to meet a lot of people that I do, but just Tommy being a comedian and growing up kind of watching him, and I wouldn't have even been a big lover of comedy or anything, but like Tommy kind of broke, you know, you didn't have to be into comedy to be watching Tommy Tiernan. He kind of was like mainstream, he was so big. But I met him and I was like pretty nervous, yeah, and he just looks at me and goes, Jesus, you absolutely fucking nailed me, so you did. I mean, you really got me eyebrows. You really, really got me eyebrows. Nah, beautiful, beautiful. And it was like surreal. So I took it as a big compliment anyway. He was happy enough with it.
0: Yeah. Who else do you do, Connor?
4: Yeah, I do a bit of Micheál Martin, of course, you know, yourself. I have to say that. I do so many different people, to be honest. Yeah, a bit of Roy Keane as well, you know, out there. It's nice to be up there in Dublin, you know. Yeah, it's not Cork, but it's all right, you know, at the end of the day, you know.
0: Isn't it my job to be here, sir?
4: Yeah, do your job. Keep doing your job. Just do your job. You know, don't be, you know, what are you standing around for? You know, do your job.
0: I'm working, Roy.
2: I did Roy. Met Roy then a few. I've done a few ads with him with Sky, and I did the overlap and stuff with him. Again, great fella. It's funny, like, he actually came to me gigging Cork a few weeks ago. I was gigging in Cork and Roy came, and he was in the upper tier of the Cork Opera House. And it's funny, every time I did him, I'd be like, you know, whatever, you big baby, you know, whatever, I'd do my impression of him. And instead of laughing, the entire audience would just look up to him to see if he laughed. And then if he laughed, then they'd laugh. It was like a delayed reaction.
0: I love the way Roy has totally taken this whole thing. He's embraced it all. The fact that he's so serious. He's laughing with us now.
2: Yeah, no, he's gas. Yeah, I just think, like, he's... I think when you get older, you mellow out and stuff. Mm. And he's having a laugh, isn't he?
0: Is there anyone that you've come face to face with that wasn't happy with your impression of them?
2: Not yet. Not, like, no one's not said anything. I did Davy Fitz, I remember, at a gig one time. And after the gig, Marty Morrissey asked him, what do you think, Davy? He goes, oh, yeah, it's all right. I suppose, you know, if people are laughing, they're laughing, you know. And I was like, but he was dead sound. Like, he was a bit of crack, in fairness to him. But no, like, and then I obviously do Brawley. He loves it. I always like to think, if I like it, the audience likes it, and the person likes it, well, that's just... the perfect.
0: Ah, like, you're winning.
2: Yeah, you can't always get it like that, but like, because there's some people that are like, oh, I don't sound like that, or I don't like the way he does me, or whatever. But just once you're not really, I don't know, Yeah, it's like, I'm not really out there to cut the back off someone, you know what I mean? It's like, if you can write it in such a way, it's written well and everyone's enjoying it and having a laugh, that's the aim, like, I think. Because then everybody gets to enjoy it.
0: Come here, you're from Mullingar. Can you do Niall Horan? Because he's going to be my next husband.
2: He's going to be your
0: next husband. He's going to be my next husband, yes.
2: Our next guest, maybe.
0: Yeah.
2: Would you believe, who did I talk to about this recently? I'm actually good pals with Niall. Our accent is, I used to think I didn't have an accent, and he was the same, he was telling me. And then I remember I was doing an interview for the Golf Channel. It was in Paris, but I was around American people, and I did it, and Niall was there, and he was watching on, like, live. And then after I came off the set, I went up to him, I was like, what you thinking? He goes, Jesus Christ, our accent is brutal. I was like, what? He goes, yeah, when you're just around American people. And then even when I listen back to it, at the time I would have been really nervous, kind of like, oh yeah, no, I'm grand, you know, and I was just delayed, you know, it's a bit of crack here and the radar coming on, you know, like I could barely open my mouth. But yeah, I used to think I didn't like have an accent. And then like I was doing the Formula One, or sorry, on the question you were asking about Niall, is he's so close to me that I can't hear it. It's like you saying a Dublin accent, you know, oh no, people think they can do a Dublin accent but they can't. Or if I do like Gary Neville, and I'm like, right, you know, to be fair, I thought it was a really good game, Roy, you know what I mean? I'll do that, and everybody outside Manchester will think, brilliant Gary Neville. And I'll go into Manchester and they'll be like, why does Gary Neville sound Irish? Do you know, they can hear it more.
0: Yeah.
2: So I can hear where when I try to do Niall, or even like Shane Lowry or whatever, I can hear how not close it is. So that just annoys me.
0: Well, let's just give it a go so that I have a clip of Niall Horan saying that he actually would love to marry me in the next life.
2: Yeah, I absolutely would love to marry Trina in the next life.
0: Sound at least enthusiastic about it, Niall.
2: I was trying to be realistic. I was trying to make it so realistic. I just can't do him. He's just too close to me or something. Mm. See, his accent is my accent in a sense.
0: Yeah.
2: So I need an accent to work off. And if I don't, then I just hear me.
0: I get you.
2: So just like, you know.
0: Isn't it mad when you think, like, Niall has probably been away from Mullingar longer than he lived in Mullingar, and yet he has no trace of an American accent or anything like that, or even a London. I have friends who went to London for the weekend and came back with a London accent.
2: We were in America there for 2 weeks, and my wife was saying things like right at the end of her sentence.
0: Right.
2: She's like, it's over there, right? And I was like, yeah, it's over there, right? We were there for 2 weeks. Niall, and he's so down to earth as well. Like, he's just, there's really no airs and graces about him.
0: Yeah, I love
2: him. There really isn't.
0: Yeah,
2: so he's like, and he's killing it at the minute.
0: He's a nice old fella.
2: Yeah, his new album is out and everything. He's doing loads of interviews. I was just saying to one of my mates recently, I was like he did Tommy recently.
0: Didn't do this show.
2: He's waiting to do this one.
0: This is going to be the big one.
2: Yeah, for his next album.
0: This is going to be the exclusive.
2: Yeah. Oh, yeah.
0: Put in a word there. I'm coming across like a stalker type. I'm very happily married.
2: I'm a little bit worried for him.
0: So come here, you've got a show to plug, which is the whole reason we're chatting today. It's been so brilliant to have you in. Tell me where you're playing.
2: The Olympia, May 14th. I better have got that date right, but it's on.
0: Well, I double check.
2: You double check there for me. May 14th, the Olympia Theatre. It's my final Dublin date. It's the fourth one. I've done three. One of the best venues in the world to do a gig at the Olympia. It's like, you know, 1,200 people in, you know, a nice, like, the room. How you can fit 1,200 people in that room always kind of baffles me, but everyone has a great seat. It's just the atmosphere is always electric. And I was like, right, let's do one more. So this is my final Dublin date. I'm also in Castlebar in September. I think that's September 18th. And then you can get the tickets at connorsketches.com or connormore.ie.
0: And Connor, if anyone would like to follow you on Instagram so they can see these sketches, I'm sure they've seen them before, but it's such a good thing to pop up on your phone on a regular basis to have the laugh. Give us the details there. What's the name on Instagram?
2: Well, you can find it either Connor Sketches or just type in my name, Connor Moore, Instagram, Facebook. They're the two big ones these days, I think, actually. Yeah. Instagram and Facebook. I think everyone in Ireland is on Instagram and Facebook.
0: I think so. I think that we might be seeing a few more Jerry Hutch sketches.
2: Oh yeah, I literally have one written, him doing a bit of canvassing and stuff.
0: Very good.
2: Great to have him back.
1: All right, what's the story? Very excited to get Jerry back on the old Instagram, so should be great.
0: All right. Thanks for coming in.
1: Yep, Velvet.
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0: 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Well, what a day it was yesterday for Westlife, and what an achievement. They marked their upcoming record-breaking September residency at the Three Arena, as well as their 25th anniversary, by having their hands cast at the Dublin venue. So this run of shows is going to bring their total number of performances at the Three Arena to an unprecedented 82 shows. We're going to hear from Westlife next on Ireland's Classic Hits Radio.
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0: Ireland's Classic Hits Radio. Well, what a day it was yesterday for Westlife at the Three Arena. They celebrated their upcoming record-breaking September residency, as well as their 25th anniversary, by having their hands cast at the prestigious Dublin venue. And this run of shows is going to bring their total number of performances at the Three Arena to an unprecedented 82 shows. That is a figure that is unmatched by any other artist in the building's history. In fact, they're the only act, both international and Irish, to ever achieve this. And they had this message to the Westlife fans listening to Ireland's Classic Hits Radio.
1: 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Thank you.

0: that's where they gave us everything. You know, we've grown up with each other, got the memories to last a billion lifetimes, to be honest. So that's what this is all about, the hands in the three arena, the multiple nights, the memories that we have, you know, and hopefully it goes on and on. But it's, they are, fans are everything to us.
1: Beat that.
2: 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So just thank you for everything. Thank you for 25 amazing years.
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0: 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That is it for me, Trina Mara, for today. 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
9: It's 8 o'clock. Good morning. I'm Jane McNamara. The US is pulling 5,000 troops out of Germany after a spat with its chancellor over the Iran war. On Monday, Frederick Merz claimed Tehran was humiliating America during peace talks. Speaking anonymously, a senior Pentagon official said Donald Trump was responding to what they called inappropriate and unhelpful comments. Meanwhile, the US president says he's not satisfied with Iran's latest peace proposal and suggested the country's leadership was very disjointed. He claims the regime is in disarray.
10: They're not able to get along with each other as leaders. They don't know who the leader is. Their military has been defeated. We've had a... If we left right now, it would take them 20 years to build back that country. But we're not satisfied at this moment.
9: A 22-year-old man is due to appear in court next week in relation to the investigation into a fatal house fire in County Offaly last year. He was charged with criminal damage by arson in court yesterday evening. Fiona Ash reports.
11: 4-year-old Tadhg Farrell and his grandaunt Mary Holt died after a suspected petrol bomb attack on a house in Edenderry last December. Yesterday evening, 22-year-old Michael Dunn, with an address in County Kildare, appeared at Tullamore District Court. He was charged with criminal damage by arson and also with endangerment. Judge Andrew Cody remanded him in custody to appear before the court again next Wednesday via video link.
9: A man is due before Lisburn Magistrates Court today in connection with a car explosion outside Dunmurry Police Station last weekend. The 66-year-old was arrested under the Terrorism Act on Tuesday. The PSNI says he faces a number of charges, including attempted murder and causing an explosion likely to endanger life. Gardaí are conducting mandatory intoxicant testing and high visibility checkpoints this weekend. The Bank Holiday Roads policing operation began on Thursday and will run until 7 a.m. on Tuesday. Cork City Roads Policing Inspector Gillian Sinnott says she expects the high visibility of Gardaí on the roads to be a deterrent to dangerous driving.
12: The visible presence of Gardaí on the road certainly does make people rethink what they're doing and it makes them more aware of their road mannerisms and what they're doing on the road.
9: The latest energy price hikes are being condemned by the Labour Party. Prepay Power is hiking electricity by 8.8% and gas by 10.6%. The increases are set to take effect from next month. Labour's energy spokesperson Ciarán Ahern says the government must take steps to prevent spiralling bills.
13: The Labour Party is calling on the government to act immediately to protect households and prevent further hikes. So this is a hammer blow for workers and families already struggling through a relentless cost of living crisis. And these increases will simply push more people into energy poverty. Across the country, we know the families are already making impossible choices, and this decision will deepen that hardship.
9: There will be significant restrictions to Dublin's Lewis Red Line services over the bank holiday weekend due to engineering works. Transdev, which operates the Lewis, recommends passengers check the Lewis app as well as its website and social media channels for details of the restrictions. Dervil Brovey of Transdev outlines the changes to the Red Line service today.
14: There will be no tram service from Tallaght and Saggart to Euston stop. There will be a bus service servicing those closed stops, which will run every 15 minutes, and there will be a limited tram service from Euston down to the point.
9: Fresh rumours are swirling of plots to oust the British Prime Minister. It's being reported in The Guardian that Greater Manchester Mayor Andy Burnham has a plan to return to Westminster within weeks. With elections there just days away, former Conservative Chancellor Kwasi Kwarteng predicts dire results.
15: All the projections are saying that Labour could lose 1,800 council seats. They currently hold something like 2,500. Losing 70% of your councillors in one election, I think, is an existential issue.
9: That's your news at 4 minutes past eight.
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19: Cloudy morning. There will be some scattered showers in most areas across the day today. Some of those showers turning heavy through afternoon and evening, and a little cooler today than it has been in recent days and indeed in recent weeks. Temperatures ranging 12 to 16 degrees. Good morning. Welcome to your Saturday. I'm Dave Mack, and if you are a big fan of the band that I'm about to play for you next, well, stick around. I've got some news to come here on the home of the 80s and 90s, Ireland's Classic Hits Radio.

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Anastasia, I'm out of love. It's Saturday morning. You're very welcome to Saturday Breakfast. I'm Dave Mack, hoping you are well on this Saturday morning of the May Bank holiday weekend. Welcome to summer. It may not quite feel it today, temperature-wise, but the last few weeks have been nice, haven't they? So fingers crossed that good weather will return. And it's not the worst weather for the weekend. So enjoy your May Bank holiday weekend. Come up with some nice plans or kick back, relax. Well, do whatever you want to do. Do whatever you want to do, just keep classic hits with you. We'll have the 80s and 90s songs that you love so much for you. Before that, Deacon Blues' Real Gone Kid, and I promised a story about our opening track this hour, Tears for Fears. Everybody wants to rule the world, opening with the line, "Welcome to your life," which is the title of Roland Orzabal's autobiography, his first memoir he's releasing in August of this year to come. The story he's never told, the band, the fame, the heartbreak, the healing, and yes, the astrology is what it says. And what does that mean? Well, he's describing it as an astrological memoir. What does that mean? He uses astrology to underpin his story, blending his lifelong passion for the stars alongside recognizing how his life has been moved by where he was in his astrological chart. There you go. If that floats your boat, it's coming out in August. Welcome to Your Life, the memoir of Roland Orzabal of Tears for Fears. They've got some really interesting lyrics, so I have a feeling that could be a very interesting memoir that I'll certainly throw my eyes over when it comes out in August of this year. I always wondered, by the way, about his name, Orzabal, where that came from. So I did a bit of digging for you, just in case you, like me, have ever wondered. His full name is Roland Jaime Orzabal de la Quintana, if you don't mind. His father was a Frenchman of Argentinian and Basque Spanish roots, and sadly, for Roland, was often so ill that he was rarely seen by his children. Speaking of names, John Mellencamp was encouraged by his manager to change his name to Johnny Cougar, because he thought that was catchier, and then when he started to get hits, he reverted to John Cougar Mellencamp. Here he is for you on Ireland's Classic Hits Radio with Hurt So Good.

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0: She was the first lady to perform live in space. She's Katy Perry with Firework on Ireland's Classic Hits Radio. We're the home of the 80s and 90s. This is Saturday Breakfast. I'm Dave Mack, and I have a lady on the way for you who features in a cameo role that's garnering much praise in The Devil Wears Prada 2, which had its premiere in Dublin a couple of nights ago. And there was good news for an Irish designer of gloves, if you don't mind. Yes, her name is Paula Rowan. Very exciting, she said, to see, well, this particular artist who's on the way for you next, wearing her gloves as part of the new Devil Wears Prada film, out on cinema screens more than 20 years on from the original, featuring Anne Hathaway, Emily Blunt, Stanley Tucci, and of course Meryl Streep. But who is the famous pop star in the movie? Well, I'm playing her for you next here on the home of the 80s and 90s, Ireland's Classic Hits Radio.
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0: Saturday Breakfast, Ireland's Classic Hits Radio. We're the home of the 80s and 90s. Lovely. Oreo Speedwagon, Can't Fight This Feeling, before Enrique Iglesias, Hero, and Lady Gaga, Shallow. Yes, she's the pop star who makes a key cameo in The Devil Wears Prada 2, which recently premiered in Dublin and is out on cinema screens worldwide. And it connects up all the old cast, including Meryl Streep, of course, and Emily Blunt, who was shocked, Emily was, when Meryl managed to bag Lady Gaga for the cameo role on The Devil Wears Prada 2 with a simple, well-timed phone call. This despite the fact that Gaga was in the middle of a world tour, playing stadiums, playing 75,000 people, audiences in stadiums on her Mayhem Ball tour. So what did Meryl do? Well, she was out for dinner one night. They knew that Gaga was the one they wanted for the pop star cameo role in the movie, and she just gave her a buzz. I called her from Islington in London because I was out to dinner, and I thought, well, I might as well try her and see do I get her. And I just said, would you do this? Because it's going to be really good. And she said, yeah. Streep added, snapping her fingers to emphasize just how quickly it happened. And Blunt, who I'm guessing maybe was out to dinner with Streep at the time, was shocked that it all turned out to be that easy. And she just flew off, did the piece for the movie, and flew back to her Mayhem Ball tour. She's some woman. For one woman is Lady Gaga, who also performs a track on the soundtrack with Doechii, an artist you may or may not know, but Lady Gaga was excited to feature with her.
1: I loved working with Doechii, and, you know, she is just an amazing, amazing, brilliant, genius artist, and I just loved every second of working with her. And we've been doing quite a few things this week together, so we're excited to show you what we've been up to.
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0: Ireland's Classic Hits Radio, we're the home of the 80s and 90s. This is Saturday Breakfast. I'm Dave Mack. And for you after news at 9, well, we'd Westlife, we'd Boy George, we'd Garra Noone, but it was a lad with a fridge in his back that was the standout story for me in the last of the current series of The Late Late Show last night. Plus, how do you win an Oscar in Hollywood and then lose it on a flight between New York and Frankfurt? All to come on the home of the 80s and 90s. Stay with us.
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6: It's 9 o'clock. Good morning. I'm Jane McNamara. 5,000 American troops are preparing to withdraw from Germany. The order has come from Donald Trump after he was criticized by the German Chancellor over his handling of negotiations with Iran. The US President has threatened to blast the hell out of the country if a deal is not reached. Sky's correspondent Mark Stone is in Washington.
7: And he seemed to be suggesting that the negotiations were going to fail and that a deal was not going to be found, which is puts us in a pretty dark place. And there is some suggestion that maybe this weekend the hostilities could resume.
6: A man's due before Lisburn Magistrates Court today in connection with a car explosion outside Dunmurry Police Station last weekend. The 66-year-old was arrested under the Terrorism Act on Tuesday. The PSNI says he faces a number of charges, including attempted murder and causing an explosion likely to endanger life. Gardaí are conducting mandatory intoxicant testing and high visibility checkpoints this weekend. The bank holiday roads policing operation began on Thursday and will run until 7 a.m. on Tuesday. Cork City Roads Policing Inspector Gillian Sinnott says she expects the high visibility of Gardaí on the roads to be a deterrent to dangerous driving.
8: The visible presence of Gardaí on the road certainly does make people rethink what they're doing and it makes them more aware of their road mannerisms and what they're doing on the road.
6: The latest energy price hikes are being condemned by the Labour Party. Prepay Power is hiking electricity by 8.8% and gas by 10.6%. The increases are set to take effect from next month. Labour's energy spokesperson Ciarán Hearn says the government must take steps to prevent spiralling bills.
9: This is a hammer blow for workers and families already struggling through a relentless cost of living crisis. And these increases will simply push more people into energy poverty. Across the country, we know that families are already making impossible choices, and this decision will deepen that hardship.
6: There will be significant restrictions to Dublin's Lewis Red Line services over the bank holiday weekend due to engineering works. Transdev, which operates the Lewis, recommends passengers check the Lewis app as well as its website and social media channels for details of the restrictions. Dervla Brophy of Transdev outlines the changes to the Red Line service today.
10: There will be no tram service from Talla and Saggart to Euston stop. There will be a bus service servicing those closed stops, which will run every 15 minutes. And there will be a limited tram service from Euston down to the point.
6: Electric car sales are up because of better choices and better prices. That's according to a motoring expert. Figures from the Society of the Irish Motor Industry show the number of electric cars sold last month more than doubled compared to the same time last year. Motoring editor at the Sunday Independent, Geraldine Herbert, says EVs are becoming more popular than petrol and diesel cars.
11: Certainly what we're looking at now, I mean, EVs are the second most popular choice. Hybrids are still, you know, the preference for most Irish car, new car buyers, but definitely we see petrol and diesel are declining month in, and by the end of the year, I mean, we will see those numbers just continue to reduce, particularly to the backdrop of the conflict in Iran.
6: Fresh rumours are swirling of plots to oust the British Prime Minister. It's being reported in The Guardian that Greater Manchester Mayor Andy Burnham has a plan to return to Westminster within weeks. The Telegraph claims Health Secretary Wes Streeting is also looking to unseat Keir Starmer. The number of nitrous oxide canisters collected from the streets in Dublin has increased by 490% in the past year. About 1,800 empty canisters of the laughing gas were picked up in the first 3 months of this year, compared to 1,500 in all of last year. That's according to the Irish Sun. Side effects from abusing the gas include nausea, dizziness and long-term use, possibly leading to vitamin B12 deficiency. That's your news at 4 minutes past
12: in
6: nine.
12: In the trolley this bank holiday at Super Value. 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
13: Cloudy morning, there'll be some scattered showers in most areas across the day today, some of them heavy through the afternoon and evening. Cooler today than in recent days, temperatures ranging 12 to 16 degrees. 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And if I said Marconi plays the Mamba, listen to the radio, don't you remember? Would you know what song I was talking about? Well, I hope so, because I'm playing it for you right now.
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1: I love listening to Damien Farrelly in the afternoon. Just the songs are great reminders of my youth growing up.
2: 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But that'd be my favourite, to be Damien. 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

Ireland's Classic Hits Radio, we're the home of the 80s and 90s. This is Saturday Breakfast. Good morning and welcome to your Maybank holiday weekend. I hope you have some nice plans in store. Did you by chance catch the last of the current series, The Late Late Show, last night? Not one, not two, but three of Westlife's biggest hits ahead of their three arena residency in September. And Boy George chatting to Patrick ahead of some of his most legendary outfits coming on display in the Museum of Style Icons at Newbridge Silverware this month. Had a chat about his Irish roots and about how his late Dublin-born mother influenced his creativity and love of fashion and style. Gara Noon was on the show, but the standout story for me on last night's Late Late was the lad that ran the London Marathon with a fridge on his back. Jordan Adams and brother Kian were chatting with Patrick, talking about why they're so determined to raise awareness of dementia, having lost 12 relatives, including their mother Geraldine, to the disease. Their plan, their next major challenge, get this, and consider, would you be up for this challenge? Running 32 marathons in 32 days across all 32 counties of Ireland, all to shine a light on the thousands of families affected. Well done to the Adams brothers. Some stories. Speaking of stories, imagine winning an Oscar in Hollywood, then boarding a flight in New York, landing in Frankfurt, and finding the Oscar was no longer with you. That story on the way for you here on the home of the 80s and 90s, Ireland's Classic Hits Radio. This for you, Four Non Blondes.

0: You're listening to Saturday Breakfast on Ireland's Classic Hits Radio. We're the home of the 80s and 90s. Have you ever had an infuriating, maddening or frustrating experience at an airport? I know you have. We all have. I also had something that springs to mind in Frankfurt Airport, where I had a pat-down that ended up a little more intimate than I was expecting. The guy didn't even buy me dinner first. You know what? Even if he had bought me dinner, it still wouldn't have been appropriate what happened there. And who do you complain to when you're in an airport? There's no one. You turn around, you're like, who? Anyway, you just get on with it, don't you? You get on with your journey. Not something that this story that I'm about to bring you, the person in question, would have been able to do. You're about to find out why. He is the Oscar winner for the best documentary in this year's Academy Awards for Mr. Nobody Against Putin, a documentary that documents the propaganda Putin pushed out to make everybody in Russia mad and make them think that war was a good idea, which it never is. He was en route back home to his new home of Germany, flying through New York, JFK Airport. You may have been there yourself. You may have had a run-in with a Transportation Security Administration agent yourself. In this case, he was told he couldn't bring the statue on board, as it posed a potential security threat, seemingly, as in he could use it as a weapon. The Oscar statuette. Now, mind you, why he didn't have it in some sort of special bag in order to check it in or in order to bring it with him, I don't know. But they basically said you can't bring it on the plane. They didn't have a bag for it, so they got a box. They put the Oscar statuette into the box and sent it to the bottom of the plane. And it never arrived in Frankfurt. Needless to say, he's a little bit frustrated at the situation. The airline carrier in question, who will remain unnamed, you can find it for yourself with a quick Google. They say they are taking the matter very seriously, are going to try and... He'll probably get issued with a new Oscar statuette, but yeah, a bit of a bummer. Kind of tops any frustrated stories in airports you might have had, although Niall Boylan probably would love to hear from them. If you can top it, he'll be with you Tuesday coming from 9 here on Ireland's Classic Hits Radio with Nighttime Talks, as you know. Me, I've got more music to come for you this Saturday morning. Tapao next with China in Your Hand.
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0: Ireland's Classic Hits Radio, we're the home of the 80s and 90s. So what are your plans for this long weekend? Will you be out and about strutting your stuff? If so, that's the kind of vibe I want you to have as you're leaving your house. I want you to feel like a Superman, or a Superwoman, or a super person, or a super whatever you want to be. It's your long weekend. You do with it what you will. If it's the movies, though, well, we talked about Devil Wears Prada too. There's an Irish movie I've seen called Once Upon a Time in a Cinema, made with passion and love. Set in Limerick in the 80s.
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2: That is Saturday breakfast over and done with for this morning. I'll be with you tomorrow morning from 8 a.m. as well here on Ireland's Classic Hits Radio. Next up, the man, the myth, the legend, Mr. Gareth O'Callaghan, taking you through the late morning and into the early afternoon on the home of the 80s and 90s. 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
6: It's 10 o'clock. Good morning. I'm Jane McNamara. 5,000 American troops are preparing to withdraw from Germany. The order has come from Donald Trump after he was criticized by the German Chancellor over his handling of negotiations with Iran. The US President has threatened to blast the hell out of the country if a deal isn't reached. Sky's correspondent Mark Stone is in Washington.
7: And he seemed to be suggesting that the negotiations were going to fail and that a deal was not going to be found, which is puts us in a pretty dark place, and there is some suggestion that maybe this weekend the hostilities could resume.
6: A man is due before Lisburn Magistrates Court later, charged over a car bomb attack next to a police station on the outskirts of Belfast. No one was hurt after a delivery driver was forced to head for the site in Dunmurry, where the device exploded last Saturday night. A 66-year-old's been accused of several offences, including attempted murder. Over 1,200 people have been caught speeding since Thursday morning. It comes as part of a Garda Roads policing operation for the May bank holiday weekend, which will run until Tuesday. 110 drivers were also detected holding a mobile phone or not wearing a seatbelt. Cork City Roads Policing Inspector Gillian Sinnott is warning of the dangers of taking risks.
8: Every time we're out, that is obviously our message to people to slow down, always plan your journey, especially on these bank holiday weekends, and never ever take that risk of drinking or taking drugs while driving. There are high visibility checkpoints out there. We want people to be safe on the roads.
6: Sailors and motorboat users are being warned to check the weather and tide times before heading out to sea. This May bank holiday weekend marks the start of the boating season. Many are returning their craft to the water after winter storage. Ornellaí Water Safety Education Manager Finn Mullen says they need to make sure they don't drive their boat too fast.
9: You judge your speed appropriate to the conditions. Okay, so if it's really rough, you need to decrease your speed. You just need to make it comfortable both for your crew and your boat, just to avoid those accidents that can happen with excess speed. If you slow down, it just gives you more time to react.
6: EVs are the second most popular choice among car buyers. Sales of new electric cars more than doubled last month compared to the same period last year. Hybrids are the top choice among new car sales. Motoring editor at the Sunday Independent, Geraldine Herbert, says electric cars are in demand for many reasons.
10: I think more than anything, it's better choice and better price, and also really good ranges at the more affordable end of the market, and that has made a big difference. It would be, it's very easy to go, oh, it's the fuel prices and it's the conflict in Iran, but generally new car sales are, the orders are placed weeks and months earlier.
6: Lewis Redline services face significant disruption this bank holiday due to engineering works. Trams will operate only between Houston and the Point, and there will be no tram service between Talisagert and Houston. A replacement bus service will operate every 15 minutes, serving all affected stops. There will be additional restrictions tomorrow and on Monday. Dervla Brophy of Transdev Dublin Light Rail explains how to get information throughout the weekend.
11: Detailed information is available from the TFI Help Centre at 0818 294 415 and the TFI app, also the Lewis website and the Lewis app and Lewis social media and traffic and travel updates.
6: Police in the UK say no items of a suspicious nature have been found at the venue of a Petercase show following the arrest of a teenager. A 19-year-old's been held on suspicion of a bomb hoax offence after the arena in Birmingham was evacuated. Officers say they told people to leave after finding a potentially suspicious bag last night. US airline Spirit is preparing to cease operations as it nears bankruptcy. An almost €430 million government bailout package couldn't be agreed, putting 17,000 jobs at risk. The company was already struggling before the recent spike in fuel prices caused by the war in Iran. That's your news at 4 minutes past 10.
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13: Well, the weather today, it'll be cloudy, but some sunny spells in the mix too. Scattered showers this morning will become more widespread this afternoon, and a few of them heavy with a chance of isolated thunderstorms. Top temperatures today, 12 to 17 degrees.
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13: So the whole idea is that through the bank holiday weekend, it's a case of May the 4th be with you. Work that out on the calendar, okay? So it's Star Wars Battle of the Stars. And from 10 until 6 today, tomorrow and Monday, two music legends will go head-to-head every hour. You decide who wins. We'll play little clips from both artists battling it out. And then it's over to you to WhatsApp in your vote for the stars that you want played, okay? So listen in, I'll give you more details. If you want to have a punt on it, if you just want to listen to it, be my guest. Great to be with you, bank holiday weekend. It's the first bank holiday weekend of the summer, so let's enjoy ourselves.
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Ireland's Classic Hits Radio, home of the 80s and 90s, and occasionally some of those great songs on either side. And there's one of them from 1975, The Eagles and Lion Eyes. Gareth O'Callaghan for a Saturday morning. I'll dedicate that to Trish in Kinsale. She says, I was just about to text you to play Lying Eyes, and I love it. Thank you. Well, great minds think alike. I hope you're well. May Bank Holiday weekend. We're with you through till two. And let me share a little bit with you about what's happening here behind the scenes today. I might as well, because I feel like I'm in a rowing boat with no oars at the moment. We've had a complete power cut throughout the building here. It's a very, very big building. It houses a number of businesses, but it also houses a number of other popular radio stations. And it's pitch dark. I can't hear a thing. I'm literally going by what's coming out through your speaker, which I can barely hear. And I hope you can hear me. I think you can. At least my wife tells me she can. So we're with you through till two. It's a bit like sitting in a flight deck at 4 o'clock in the morning somewhere over the North Atlantic, just looking at a whole desk full of different coloured lights. Takes me back many years ago to another power cut that I vaguely remember. Can't even remember when it was. But we got through it, and we get through it today as well. Now, your song is chosen this weekend by Fiona in Cork City. Back to the Future. We'll be including a 1980s year, which takes us back to the era of Dirty Dancing and some of those great music stories that were making news this weekend down through the years. Paul McCartney relaunched his career for the third time on this weekend back in 1976. So if the first was the launch of the Beatles back in 1962 and a couple of huge songs, including From Me to You, which was their first number one this weekend back in 1963, am I right? Then he relaunched it again shortly after the Beatles broke up. And then in 1976, this weekend, it really took off big time. So we'll be looking back on that. And of course, May the 4th be with you this bank holiday weekend. It's a Battlestar Galactica between some of the biggest acts. And I'll tell you more about that as the morning passes through.

Cardigans and Love Fool on Ireland's Classic Hits Radio, home of the 80s and 90s. Gareth O'Callaghan at the weekend. Don't forget our number if you'd like to voice note me or send a message in on WhatsApp. It's 087-188-0008, 087-188-0008, and the email address is gareth@classichits.ie. And so, to the Battle of the Stars. Each day across the weekend, the whole way through to six each day, two music legends will go head to head every hour, okay? And you decide who wins, who gets to be played, as it were. And we'll play clips from both artists battling it out, and then it's over to you to WhatsApp in your vote for the star you want played. These are epic stars. These are big, big names, okay? So let's get the judges assembled. You ready? Okay, here's the...

0: Right. Who do you think it is? Who do you think deserves to be played in full then, okay? 087-188-0008. And let me know who you are. And if you'd like to say hello to somebody, give us a shout on that one as well.
1: 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The Battle of the Stars. 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

0: Blame It On Me, George Ezra, on Ireland's Classic Hits Radio. So, Whitney Houston, I Want to Dance with Somebody, and Michael Jackson, okay? Two very, very, very big acts. Sandra, what do you think?
1: Morning, Gareth. Yes, we all love Michael Jackson, and that is a great song, but nobody beats Whitney. Linda Lynch, are you listening to this? Your biggest fans, Gareth, myself, Sandra, from Kibbitton in beautiful West Cork on a sunny morning. And my auntie Linda. Hope you're listening, Linda.
0: Thank you, Sandra. Kilbritton, I'd say the beach is beautiful at this time of the year, and particularly with the bank holiday weekend, I'd say you'll be busy there with a lot of folks heading to them. The mobile homes for the first weekend of summer. Wherever you are, it's great to be with you. And the number again, 087-188-0008. So let's take you back to the era of Dirty Dancing. And we'll come back to the voting, by the way, for May the 4th be with you in a little while this morning. Back to the future's on the way.
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0: So first stop this morning and back to the future, it's the 1980s. This was the year. In fact, it was a decade of political turmoil between Fine Gael, Labour and Fianna Fáil. And in this particular year, the Fine Gael Labour coalition collapsed completely. Budget cuts were the main election issue and the new Progressive Democrat Party won 14 seats. Fianna Fáil still returning to power and Charlie Haughey becoming Taoiseach by one Dáil vote. And Garrett Fitzgerald resigned as leader of Fine Gael, replaced by Alan Dukes. And in politics across the water, Margaret Thatcher was re-elected for a record-breaking third successive term, and this would be her last. So it's the 1980s. Let's kick off with one of the biggest dance hits of the year.

Dan Darby on Ireland's Classic Hits Radio, If You Let Me Stay, and from Dirty Dancing, one of the great, great movies of the decade, The Time of My Life, Bill Medley and Jennifer Warnes. So it's Back to the Future, a hard-hitting budget, closed several state agencies, 1,000 jobs were threatened at the B&I line. Eurovision Song Contest, it was brought home again, Johnny Logan winning with Hold Me Now. He was the first person ever to win two Eurovisions. Has that happened since? I can't recall, Johnny. Has that happened since? I'm not too sure. But obviously he would then go on and help to win a third one with Linda Martin some years later. In Antarctica, scientists discovered a huge hole in the ozone layer, and so it began. And in the European Championship qualifying games, Ireland beat Scotland 1-0. Under Jack's management, Ireland qualified for a major finals for the first time ever. But what was the year?

That's Madonna, which was number one this year, this particular year, back in the 1980s, La Isla Bonita, If You Let Me Stay, and I've Had the Time of My Life. From the 1980s and Back to the Future. Couple of big football games. Coventry City won the FA Cup for the first time in their history with a 3-2 win in the final over Spurs, who had won all of their previous 7 FA Cup finals. So it was a celebration for Coventry on the 16th of May. And an interesting fact, Aldershot Football Club became the first team to win promotion through the new Football League playoffs, which had come into effect this year, winning promotion from the 4th Division with a 3-0 aggregate win over Wolverhampton Wanderers, who, if you want to add to the facts, had a total of 8 major trophies to their name, the most recent 7 years before. The Hampshire club, namely Aldershot, had already condemned another side, Bolton Wanderers, 4 times FA Cup winners, to relegation to the 4th Division for the first time in their history. Where do I get all this information from? Anyway, 1987. If you said it was 1987, you were on the money. So well done. We'll do it again, and I think we'll go for a 1990s year at about 12:15. So in our Battle of the Bands, this is a Star Wars Galactic celebration of great songs, but you got to pick which one you want to hear. And just after 10 o'clock, I gave you a choice of 2 classic songs from the 1980s. This was one of them.

0: Whitney Houston and Michael Jackson, and thank you for making your choices known to me. An overwhelming landslide in favour of one of them, and we'll find out which one that is after the break.
1: If you missed Celebrity Loose with Lucy Kennedy, you miss all of this.
2: 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He says, I am now in a good place and I'm looking after myself.
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0: 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Well, is it Whitney or is it Michael Jackson? 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
2: At midday, good afternoon, I'm Tina Gates. NATO says it's still confident in its defence capabilities, despite the US withdrawing 5,000 troops from Germany. It's after the German Chancellor criticised Donald Trump's lack of strategy in Iran. The American President has threatened to blast the hell out of Iran if a deal isn't reached. Mariana Spaniaric is the President of the International Committee of the Red Cross. She says world leaders need to start de-escalating before they reach the point of no return.
3: The humanitarian situation at the moment is under control in Iran, but the escalation will be of a scale that we as humanitarians will not be able to absorb. It is a very dangerous situation that risks going beyond the point of no return. We have to start de-escalating.
2: At least three Irish citizens who were on board the Global Summit flotilla when it was intercepted will arrive home this evening. On Wednesday night, around 175 activists were detained by Israeli forces in international waters off the coast of Greece as they attempted to bring aid to Gaza. All but two of the people detained have since been released, including the seven Irish nationals on board the flotilla. Rachel McNichol, the wife of activist Fiach Cobrealon, who is among those returning tonight, shares this update.
4: Fiach and three of the other Irish people, at least possibly four, but I know three for sure, they're coming home this evening from flying from Heraklion via Copenhagen to Dublin. They knew, I mean, none of the flotillas in recent years have got through the blockade, but it's really about bringing awareness and raising awareness of what's continuing to go on in Gaza.
2: Over 1,200 people have been caught speeding since Thursday morning. It comes as part of a Garda Roads policing operation for the May Bank holiday weekend, which will run until Tuesday. 110 drivers were also detected holding a mobile phone or not wearing a seatbelt. Cork City Roads Policing Inspector Gillian Sinnott is warning of the dangers of taking risks.
5: Every time we're out, that is obviously our message to people to slow down, always plan your journey, especially on these bank holiday weekends, and never ever take that risk of drinking or taking drugs while driving. There are high visibility checkpoints out there. We want people to be safe on the roads.
2: The Irish Coast Guard, Water Safety Ireland and the RNLI are advising the public to think about water safety this bank holiday weekend. Plan ahead, check the weather and tides, and don't swim alone. You're also advised to enter the water slowly to help your body adjust and reduce the risk of cold water shock. Roger Sweeney from Water Safety Ireland says it's easy to get caught out at this time of year.
6: We've had some lovely weather in recent days, and with the May bank holiday, we are encouraging everyone planning a trip to the coast or indeed heading out on the water to keep safety front of mind. The weather looks fairly typical for this time of year, a mix of sunshine and showers with some breezy conditions, and that can catch people off guard. Even on a mild day, the water is still very cold, even for seasoned swimmers.
2: EVs are the second most popular choice among car buyers. Sales of new electric cars more than doubled last month compared to the same period last year. Hybrids are the top choice among new car sales. Motoring editor at the Sunday Independent, Geraldine Herbert, says electric cars are in demand for many reasons.
7: I think more than anything, it's better choice and better price, and also really good ranges at the more affordable end of the market. And that has made a big difference. It would be, it's very easy to go, oh, it's the fuel prices and it's the conflict in Iran, but generally new car sales are, the orders are placed weeks and months earlier.
2: A series of online auctions of gold seized by Gardaí has raised almost €2 million for the state. The assets were forfeited following drug trafficking and money laundering investigations carried out by the Dublin Crime Response Team. The auctions, which have taken place since January, were facilitated by Wilson's Auctions and were open to the public, and the net proceeds will be returned to the Exchequer. That's your latest news update at 4 minutes past noon. Sport now. In rugby, Leinster captain Caelan Doris says they're driven on by a little bit of fear heading into this afternoon's Investec Champions Cup semi-final. The URC champions host French club Toulon at the Aviva Stadium, without half Harry Byrne starting his first European semi-final. Leinster were stunned by Northampton at the same stage last season, and Doris admits they've spoken about the pain of that defeat in the lead-up to today's game.
8: Touched on it a few times over the last number of weeks. Through the season, really. There were some lessons to be learned from that game. So, you kind of get reminded of them at stages through the season, but at the same time, it's a clean slate in other ways. And I think it's been a pretty good week of training. It's been good intent and excitement around the building this week.
2: Ulster fly half Jack Murphy feels they've earned the chance to get a European final this evening. The Northern Province take on Exeter in Belfast in the last four of the Challenge Cup. To soccer, West Ham look to boost their survival hopes in the Premier League when they go to Brentford this afternoon. Under pressure, Newcastle manager Eddie Howe could do with a win against Brighton, while Sunderland visit bottom side Wolves. Leaders Arsenal can open up a 6-point gap over title challengers Manchester City by beating Fulham this evening. To snooker, and Antrim's Mark Allen is trailing Wu Yitza by 8-7 in their World Snooker Championship semi-final. The first of 17 frames will advance to the decider at the Crucible. Four-time winner John Higgins leads Sean Murphy 13-11 in the other semi. To racing, the curtain comes down on the Punchestown Festival this afternoon. Jack Kennedy is three winners ahead of Dara O'Keefe in the race for the jockey's title, while Willie Mullins will be crowned champion trainer. And in Gaelic Games, there are semi-finals down for decision in the Ulster and Leinster Senior Football Championship this evening. Derry and Monaghan are both unchanged for their quarter-final wins ahead of the Ulster last four clash at the Athletic Grounds. Louth continue the defence of their Leinster crown by taking on Dublin in Portlaoise. And that's your latest news and sport at 6 minutes past midday.
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11: So for Saturday of the bank holiday weekend, scattered showers, sunny spells all in the mix today. More widespread, the showers that is this afternoon, a few of them heavy. Chance of isolated thunderstorms in the west and north, and a very mild 16, 17 degrees generally everywhere. So tomorrow, Sunday, cloudy to start with, some heavy showers along the east coast and elsewhere. Not bad for a bank holiday Sunday. And then into the Monday, we've got generally cloudy, limited sunny spells, mostly dry throughout though. Top temperatures 11 to 14 degrees.
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11: Right, may the force be with you. So it's Stars Wars, Wars of the Stars, and there are so many stars. Let's feature the 1980s here in this selection this hour. We've got two huge, very, very popular songs, okay? Huge hits from chart perspective. One of them from the mid-80s. I think the other one came from the very early 80s, okay? So you get to choose which one we play in full. Panel, give us number one, please.

0: So there it is.
1: Yeah, well, I could do it a holiday, that's for sure. Okay, so that's number one, Madonna, Holiday. Is that your choice? You up to liking that for a full play? Or is it this one? So take a look at me now. There's just an empty space. Great song.

0: I have got nothing to do with the outcome here, okay? You get to play it because, as I said in the previous hour, I would have played you too if it was my choice. But then, of course, Bon Jovi's also a great song. Two great ones there. Phil Collins against all odds, Madonna's Holiday, okay? What's it going to be then? 087-188-0008. Give us your choice. Give us a shout. Say hello to whoever you're with. Let us know what you're doing, and may the force be with you.
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0: Meatloaf on Ireland's Classic Hits Radio. I'd do anything for love, but I won't do that. Some of the big songs making it big on this weekend over the years. Morning Train, as it was called in the United States, 9 to 5. Sheena Easton starting a 2-week run at number one in the American singles chart. 1981 on this very day. The title of the song was changed to avoid the confusion with Dolly Parton's hit 9 to 5, which also came out in the same year. And Cutting Crew started a 2-week run at number one in America with I Just Died in Your Arms Tonight. This week, 1987. And on this day in 1989, a security guard alerted the police after a man wearing a wig, a fake moustache and false teeth walked into Zales Jewelers in Beverly Hills in California. Very upmarket shop. Three squad cars arrived and police detained the man, who turned out to be Michael Jackson in disguise. I know. These are the stories, aren't they? Have I seen the biopic? I haven't. I'm not really interested in seeing it, I have to be honest. Not that I don't like his music, but I just don't think they can do a better one after Elvis Presley's one. Thought that was just legend stuff. Really, really was. So, lovely to hear from so many of you today. Martina says, Martina in Cork says, I'm going to see Paul Young tonight in St. Luke's Church. Thank you for playing Love of the Common People, seeing a teenage crush of mine now that I'm in my 50s. It's never too late, Martina. And have a wonderful night. I have a great story about Paul Young, and I'll tell you if I get a chance a little later. Let's go to the lines. I think on line four, Anne. Hi, Anne.
1: Morning, Gareth. It's Anne here from Six Mile Bridge in County Clare.
0: Hi there.
1: It's a beautiful morning here, I'd love if you could play anything from Human League.
0: Okay.
1: We're heading to Limerick this evening for King John's Castle. First time to hear Human League and really looking forward to it. So if you have a chance, thanks very much. Love the show. Take care. Bye-bye.
0: Bye-bye. Thank you. Lovely to know the weather's good. Have a great night tonight. Open air gig. Phil Oakey. I played him in Pool back the year this was actually a number one when I was living in England. Just happened to meet him during an interview.

0: Wars. The Battle of the Stars. 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

0: Flying Without Wings on Ireland's Classic Hits Radio. Thought they looked great on the Late Late Show last night. And by the way, for what it's worth, I hope Patrick Keelty's contract is renewed for the next three seasons of the Late Late Show. I think he's brilliant. I always did. And I just thought, I think over the last 3 years, particularly this season, he's done a blinder, played a blinder. So just throwing my cards on the table, hopefully it'll be him come next September. Now, just coming up to 24 minutes past 12, we're going to whiz you back to the 1990s. This turned out to be one of my favourite years in terms of songs and some of those great hits. We were really beginning to get a feel for American music at this stage, but we also had some fantastic Irish acts. In terms of news, Los Angeles was hit by the Rodney King race riots. Four policemen accused of beating a black suspect were acquitted by an all-white jury, and LA had 2 days of rioting, looting and murder. And RTE went on strike this year. It's a long time ago. I was there when it happened. And I remember carrying my picket, my little placard up and down the picket line. Normal services resumed after 6 weeks. And Sean Doherty went on Nighthawks on RTE. He implicated Charlie Haughey in the 1982 phone tapping scandal. Three great songs from the early 1990s on the way.
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2: I'm never going to go to Venice. 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
3: It is very smelly. I didn't.
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2: No, really.
3: 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I've seen prams in there.
2: What about the odd hake?
3: No, you wouldn't get a hake. You might get a whale.
2: That's a stupid thing to say.
3: Hey, but it'd be a bicycle whale. It's right. My favourite
2: show. No.
3: Come on.
2: No, you can't give yourself a deduct.
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0: Now, a couple of well-known comedians from the 1970s, Frankie Howard and Benny Hill, died this particular year, both dying suddenly from heart attacks, and both in, well, relatively young. Benny Hill was only 68. Frankie Howard, 75, famous for the Carry On movies. Manchester United won the Football League Cup for the first time with a 1-0 win over Nottingham Forest. And that was in Wembley on the 12th of April. It was Brian McClair who scored the only goal.

Back to the Future with a suite of nostalgia on Ireland's Classic Hits Radio. The year the Olympic Games opened in Barcelona, boxer Wayne McCullough took silver for Ireland, and Dubliner Michael Carruth took gold, an incredible win. And then here at home, of course, Donegal beat Dublin 18 points to 14 in the football. Kilkenny beating Cork 3 goals and 10 to 1 goal and 12 in the hurling.

0: Charles and Eddie, Would I Lie to You on Ireland's Classic Hits Radio. So, the big highest grossing films of the year at number one was Aladdin. It was a Walt Disney Pictures production. Bodyguard at number two, great movie that. Home Alone 2, Lost in New York. Number three, Basic Instinct. Interesting movie that at number four. And Lethal Weapon 3, the franchise continued. With Mel Gibson and, was it Danny Glover? I think it was. That was at number five. Aladdin, pretty brilliant and outstanding, that's for sure. 1992, if you were guessing. Well done, and we'll do it again tomorrow. Phil's here for the Sunday of the bank holiday between 10 and 2 and his first Back to the Future just after 11 o'clock.
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3: Star Wars. The Battle of the Stars. And the winner is...
0: Between two great songs, Madonna's Holiday and Phil Collins' Against All Odds. Dee.
12: Hi, Garrett. It's Dee again.
0: Yeah.
12: Oh, my God, it's a no-brainer. I love both songs.
0: Yeah, me too.
12: But Phil Collins... Mm-hmm. One of my all-time favourite artists.
0: Right.
12: Every one of his songs. It's so sad that he is so ill at the moment. Mm-hmm. The performance that he gave at Live Aid
0: yeah.
12: was incredible. I'd say he's a wonderful person. And that's my vote. Okay, ciao.
0: Ciao. Hope all's good in Spain. Here it is, the one that wins out. Here's Phil. How come?

0: If you've got a smart speaker, then staying connected to the home of the 80s and 90s couldn't be easier.
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Mumford & Sons, The Cave, and Phil Collins, Take a Look at Me Now on Ireland's Classic Hits Radio. Now, one more to go before the news at one. Gillian Manning takes the time to drop an email. Say hello to me and Kieran, my husband. We're celebrating our 40th wedding anniversary on Saturday. We always listen to your show, whether we're together for a weekend off or whether I'm working and he's busy behind the wheel. So maybe on Saturday you could play us a song that we think you may have played for us in a nightclub many years back, shortly after we met. The nightclub was Blinkers in Leopardstown, and the song was by the Commodores, Three Times a Lady. And in brackets she says, bet you won't play it. Why wouldn't I play it? It's a beautiful song, Gillian. Yes, it was me, and I can't remember playing the song, but I was probably there. I think I was there. Well, I know I was there for quite a while. A great, great nightclub. And many, many, many happy memories. So, happy memories to the two of you today with the song you've requested from Lionel and the Commodores.

0: 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So I saw that the lead singer of the band Texas, Charlene Spiteri, she was once described as a sweary Scotswoman, as opposed to me, who's that sweary Scotswoman. But no swearing from me when I'm on the radio. Weeknights from 7, just me and the classic hits.
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10: At one, good afternoon, I'm Tina Gates. A 66-year-old man has appeared in court charged in connection with an explosion outside a police station in Belfast last weekend. Kieran Smith from Beachmount Avenue in Belfast faces charges including attempted

0: Attempted murder, hijacking and causing an explosion likely to endanger life. He's been remanded in custody on all charges to appear again before Lisbon Magistrates Court via video link on May 18th. Over the past 2 days, 25 people were caught speeding every hour. It comes as Gardaí conduct a special road safety operation to ensure drivers are following traffic laws over the bank holiday weekend. Ella Anderson has more.
1: A driver going almost 150 kilometres an hour in an 80 zone in Donegal is just one of the over 1,200 people caught speeding in just the first 48 hours of a special Garda Roads policing operation. That equates to 25 people being caught driving over the speed limit every single hour. Over the May bank holiday, Gardaí are carrying out both mandatory intoxicant testing and regular high visibility checkpoints until 7 a.m. on Tuesday morning. In total, over the past 2 days, 48 people have been arrested for driving under the influence of drugs or alcohol, while 110 were detected driving with a mobile phone in their hand or without a seatbelt. Gardaí are urging drivers to keep themselves and other road users safe over the bank holiday weekend and to arrange a way home if planning on drinking.
0: The Irish Coast Guard, Water Safety Ireland and the Oireann Ely are advising the public to think about water safety this bank holiday weekend. Plan ahead, check the weather and tides and don't swim alone. You're also advised to enter the water slowly to help your body adjust and reduce the risk of cold water shock. Roger Sweeney from Water Safety Ireland says it's easy to get caught out at this time of year.
2: We've had some lovely weather in recent days, and with the May bank holiday we are encouraging everyone planning a trip to the coast or indeed heading out on the water to keep safety front of mind. The weather looks fairly typical for this time of year, a mix of sunshine and showers with some breezy conditions, and that can catch people off guard. Even on a mild day, the water is still very cold, even for seasoned swimmers.
0: NATO says it's still confident in its defence capabilities despite the US withdrawing 5,000 troops from Germany. It's after the German Chancellor criticised Donald Trump's lack of strategy in Iran. The American president has threatened to blast the hell out of Iran if a deal isn't reached. Mariana Spoljaric from the International Committee of the Red Cross says world leaders need to start de-escalating before they reach the point of no return.
3: The humanitarian situation at the moment is under control in Iran, but de-escalation would be of a scale that we as humanitarians will not be able to absorb. It is a very dangerous situation that risks going beyond the point of no return. We have to start de-escalating.
0: At least three Irish citizens who were on board the Global Summit flotilla when it was intercepted on Wednesday night will arrive home this evening. All but two of the people detained have since been released, including the seven Irish nationals on board the flotilla. Rachel McNichol, the wife of activist Fiacha O'Brien, who's among those returning tonight, shares this update.
4: Fiacha and three of the other Irish people, at least possibly four, but I know three for sure, they're coming home this evening from flying from Heraklion via Copenhagen to Dublin. They knew, I mean, none of the flotillas in recent years have got through the blockade, but it's really about bringing awareness and raising awareness of what's continuing to go on in Gaza.
0: A series of online auctions of gold seized by Gardaí has raised almost 2 million euro for the state. The assets were forfeited following drug trafficking and money laundering investigations carried out by the Dublin Crime Response Team. The auctions, which have taken place since January, were facilitated by Wilson's Auctions and were open to the public. The net proceeds will be returned to the Exchequer. And that's your latest news update at 4 minutes past one. Sport now, and in rugby, Leinster head coach Leo Cullen says they're bracing themselves for a serious test against Toulon this afternoon. Harry Byrne starts out half for the URC champions in the Investec Champions Cup semi-final at the Aviva Stadium. Leinster are heavy favourites to advance to the final in Bilbao, but Cullen insists his team won't be complacent.
5: And I don't think many people are giving Toulon much of a chance, but like, you look at the quality that they have. They have lots of big game players. They have lots of guys that can create something out of nothing. And make life very, very difficult for any opposition. So that's us this week. So we need to make sure we do everything we possibly can. And that's the way we try to prepare.
0: A place in the final of the Challenge Cup is on the line this evening when Ulster hosts Exeter in Belfast. To soccer, Waterford are parting company with their manager John Daly after last night's 1-0 loss to Shamrock Rovers. The defeat leaves the Blues propping up the Premier Division of the SSE Electricity League without a win in Daly's 13-game tenure. In West Ham look to boost their Premier League survival hopes when they go to Brentford this afternoon. Under pressure, Newcastle manager Eddie Howe could do with a win against Brighton, while Sunderland visit bottom side Wolves. Leaders Arsenal can open up a 6-point gap over the title challengers Manchester City by beating Fulham this evening. And Arsenal take a slender 2-1 lead to France as they look to seal a return to the Women's Champions League final this afternoon. In snooker, Antrim's Mark Allen trails Wu Yitzha by 11 frames to 10 in their World Snooker Championship semi-final. The first to 17 frames will advance to the decider at the Crucible. In racing, the curtain comes down on the Punchestown Festival this afternoon. Jack Kennedy is 3 winners ahead of Dara O'Keefe in the race for the jockey's title, while Willie Mullins will be crowned champion trainer. And to Gaelic Games, there are semi-finals down for decision in the Ulster and Leinster Senior Football Championships this evening. And that's your latest news and sport at 1:06.
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8: Mostly cloudy for most of the country today. Some sunny spells in the mix. Fairly widespread showers through the afternoon. More persistent affecting the southeast. Highest temperatures 12 to 17 degrees. Now tonight, a lot of showery weather, but quite a mild night, 10 to 11 degrees. Sunday, outbreaks of rain, drizzle and mist over the eastern half of the country. Elsewhere, reasonably good. And then bank holiday Monday, generally cloudy. Limited sunny spells, but a nice warm day. Warmest in the south, with temperatures as high as 13 degrees.
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8: Found help. The wrong movie. Okay, then, are we ready? Brace ourselves. Here we go. Two more great classic hits. And you get to pick which one we play in full, okay? So let's have number one.
9: And I would do anything for love.
8: So sure about that now. That's so a later hit from Meatloaf. Will we go for the 1980s then?

0: 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Get dialing on your phones, okay? 087-188-0008. 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
1: Now, kicking off another hour on Ireland's home of the 80s and 90s.

Taking us back to this week in 1985 on Ireland's Classic Hits Radio, Bryan Adams and Heaven. Johnny just suggested here, what if you were to pick between Summer of 69 and Heaven? Do you know, you can't really make a fair choice on that, John. Seriously. You know, they're both very different songs, and I think I would have to pick Heaven, even though I love Summer of 69. Anyway, there he is, Bryan Adams. Home of the 80s and 90s, home for the bank holiday weekend, and being a bank holiday, we will be here with you again on Monday. Now, we're not going anywhere just yet. We'll be here with you Monday, just after 10 a.m. For another 4 hours, and another set of Stars Wars. May the 4th be with you and all that. What's the 4th? Or is he meant to say force? No. 4th is Bank Holiday Monday. That's the whole idea there. Now, Gareth, it must be Saturday as I'm ironing, but listening to your show, I don't even know I'm ironing. Love the show. I'm a big Elvis fan. Heard you mention him earlier. Yeah, The Wonder of You. It's one of my favourites as well. Tina from Carrigaline. Great to hear from you. John here in Cork, the real capital, Gareth, listening to Back to the Future earlier, the first of 3 wins in a row for Ireland in the Eurovision. Fantastic era for Ireland and the Euros, with Linda Martin winning that year with a fantastic song, Why Me? And also, let's place a little hello to Caroline and Michael in Lanzarote, listening to the show. It makes our day, Gareth. We're back to Limerick next week, and then on to our mobile in Fionnuala in County Clare. So we have the best of both worlds. We're both retired, and I got my OAP last week. And if you don't know what OAP means, it means you're still very young, obviously. Old age pension. That's brilliant. Well done. Nice feeling that, and nice to have that extra cash in the pocket as well. And I couldn't think of a nicer way to come back from holiday in Lanzarote than to spend a little bit of time in the mobile in Fionnuala. Have a lovely time, the two of you.

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0: fill in it or line it, as so many people always draw my attention to whenever I say fill in it. I don't know what it is. Maybe it's a Dublin thing. Old Town, great song. 22 minutes past one. Saturday afternoon here on Ireland's Classic Hits Radio. Where else would you want to be on a bank holiday? Maybe sitting out on the decking of your mobile home. Sitting on the veranda. Maybe sitting on the balcony of your apartment somewhere in Spain or Portugal, sipping a glass of wine. Whatever it might be, I hope you're well. Eddie Fallon dropped me an email, which I received on Thursday. And this is going to come as a huge surprise to his wife, Maeve, because she knows nothing about it. Eddie and Maeve are now in a car and they're driving. Maeve doesn't know where they're driving to. And Eddie says, any time between 1 and 2 on Saturday, could you read the following? It's our wedding anniversary on Saturday and I decided to celebrate by surprising my wife Maeve, who's my best friend and my soulmate, as well as the woman who has tolerated me for many years, to a treat. I told her I'd be taking her away for a few days to somewhere called L. All I said was that it would be a city. She immediately thought it was Limerick. So I said nothing. And in the meanwhile, in the background, I was planning a holiday abroad. Managed to get hold of her passport, bundle the two of them into an envelope and slap them into a book and put them in a bookshelf. That was 3 weeks ago. You won't believe what happened the other day. I went looking for it and couldn't remember which book I had put the envelope into. After searching for 2 hours, I managed to find it. It turns out that it had been moved. It's just too much for me, Eddie, seriously. So please let her know, as we're in the car now, she knew nothing about what was going on all week. The fear in me that we would have no passports to get away and go to Lisbon. It's not Limerick. With great respect, two of my best friends live there. They were hoping it would be, but unfortunately, we won't be seeing them for the next few days. We're travelling to Portugal. Wow, what a holiday. Happy wedding anniversary. Maeve, what a surprise. Not half as a surprise as Eddie got when he went looking for the passports the other day, but have a wonderful time. And the first song you danced to the night you got married is coming up after the break from Eric Clapton.
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the great love songs, the greatest, in fact, I would imagine. Eric Clapton, Wonderful Tonight on Ireland's Classic Hits Radio. That's for Eddie and Maeve. Enjoy Lisbon. And hello to everyone in Limerick. So they won't be spending the money in Limerick, they'll be spending it in Lisbon, but they'll see you in Limerick very soon. Now, I got a message this morning from Christina Weldon. She says, Gareth, listening to you here at home in Monaghan today, and just wondering if you could give a shout out sometime on the show for this fundraiser. On the 24th of July 2001, our lives changed forever when we lost five members of our family and extended family in a tragic road accident at Swan's Cross in Monaghan. On their way full of excitement to start their family holiday in Bundoran, they were tragically lost in a road accident. That day has never left our memory. However, this year will be more poignant than ever as we mark 25 years from the tragic day. As a memorial, myself, Abby and Katie will be taking part in the VHI Women's Mini Marathon on Sunday, that's tomorrow, in memory of Catherine Wayne, Shauna Gary and Jamie Curtis. We'll also be raising funds for a brilliant charity, namely the Irish Road Victims Association. IRVA is the national charity for road crash victims here in Ireland. They provide free information and support to all those impacted nationwide. They provide free bereavement counselling or grief coaching, as well as legal guidance to help families and those seriously injured to navigate the complex processes that follow a serious incident. Their monthly online support groups, led by a qualified facilitator, offer a safe and understanding space for connection and healing. So please, if you're considering donating, I know that they would be delighted to receive your donations, no matter how small. And check out the website, the Irish Road Victims Association, irva.ie. Christina, thank you for getting in touch. And I know it's a shocking memory this weekend to think 25 years have passed by so quickly without them in your lives. But we're thinking of you today. And hopefully yourself and Abby and Katie will raise plenty of money tomorrow. And a special hello also to everybody taking part in the mini marathon, and indeed to the participants and the organisers in the Cork City Marathon, which also takes place tomorrow.

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0: Ed Sheeran and Perfect on Ireland's Classic Hits Radio. Gareth O'Callaghan for Saturday, 2nd of May. Of course, the mini marathon's not for another month. Sorry, I got completely distracted there in terms of my dates. I was working from a bank holiday perspective. That's my argument. It's bank holiday this weekend. It will be that weekend as well. And that, of course, the last day of May, and we'll be here as well that weekend. Looking forward to it. Mini marathon, Sunday, 31st of May. Cork City Marathon coming up that same day as well, just in case I gave everybody a shock. I am right. I'm a tie in saying the Cork City Marathon. It is the 31st of May. Yes, it is. So do you know what? This is the benefit. We can give plenty of mentions to plenty of great causes over the next few weeks as well. But in particular, a very special cause there, and I think that's probably what threw me in terms of time. I remember that day very well, when that entire family, the five members of the family, lost their lives in that tragic road accident at Swan's Cross in Monaghan. 24th July 2001, I was working on 2FM at the time, and I think I might have been on air when the news was being announced. So please, if you're driving this weekend, keep those sad tragedies, those shocking tragedies in mind, and just be mindful that hopefully we'll get through this bank holiday weekend without any road accidents, without any fatalities. I really, really hope so. But the Gardaí are out in earnest, so please keep your speed within the speed limit and take plenty of time and time your journey if you have to get somewhere at a particular time. Now, 18 minutes to two, we're going to find out which of the Star Wars classics has won the place to be played in full. We'll do that in a moment.
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2: 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Says, I am now in a good place and I'm looking after myself.
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1: Star Wars. The Battle of the Stars. And the winner is...
0: Okay, so it was between Meatloaf, I'd Do Anything for Love, but I won't do that. I won't play that because, of course, we played it an hour ago. So it's got to be Paul Simon.

0: 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Love the 90s? Do you have to let it linger? They all live here on the home of the 80s and 90s.
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Beautiful South Song for Whoever. I'll leave you with Kelly Clarkson today. Brian's on the way just after the news at 2. Back with you, bank holiday, Monday morning at 10. And good luck in the half marathon tomorrow in Dublin. See you Monday.

0: Hiya, Ruth Scott here. Just picking through my CD collection for my show. I've got Adele, Robbie Williams, ABBA, Oasis and Fleetwood Mac. And that's just for starters.
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8: At 2, good afternoon, I'm Tina Gates. 25 people have been caught speeding every hour over the past 2 days. It comes as Gardaí conduct a special road safety operation to ensure drivers are following traffic laws over the May bank holiday. Ella Anderson has more.
9: A driver going almost 150 kilometres an hour in an 80 zone in Donegal is just one of the over 1,200 people caught speeding in just the first 48 hours of a special Garda Roads policing operation. That equates to 25 people being caught driving over the speed limit every single hour. Over the May bank holiday, Gardaí are carrying out both mandatory intoxicant testing and regular high visibility

0: checkpoints until 7 a.m. on Tuesday morning. In total, over the past 2 days, 48 people have been arrested for driving under the influence of drugs or alcohol, while 110 were detected driving with a mobile phone in their hand or without a seatbelt. Gardaí are urging drivers to keep themselves and other road users safe over the bank holiday weekend and to arrange a way home if planning on drinking.
1: A 66-year-old man has appeared in court charged in connection with an explosion outside a police station in Belfast last weekend. Kieran Smith from Beachmount Avenue, Belfast, faces charges including attempted murder, hijacking and causing an explosion likely to endanger life. He's been remanded in custody on all charges to appear again before Lisbon Magistrates Court via video link on May 18th. At least three Irish citizens who were on board the Global Summit Flotilla when it was intercepted on Wednesday night will arrive home this evening. Rachel McNichol is the wife of activist Fiacha Breillon, who's among those returning tonight.
2: Fiacha and three of the other Irish people, at least possibly four, but I know three for sure, they're coming home this evening from flying from Heraklion via Copenhagen to Dublin. They knew, I mean, none of the flotillas in recent years have got through the blockade, but it's really about bringing awareness and raising awareness of what's continuing to go on in Gaza.
1: NATO says it's still confident in its defence capabilities despite the US withdrawing 5,000 troops from Germany after it criticised America's lack of strategy over Iran. Mirjana Spoljaric from the International Committee of the Red Cross says world leaders need to start de-escalating before they reach a point of no return.
3: The humanitarian situation at the moment is under control in Iran, but de-escalation would be of a scale that we as humanitarians will not be able to absorb. It is a very dangerous situation that risks going beyond the point of no return. We have to start de-escalating.
1: The Irish Coast Guard, Water Safety Ireland and the Oranelagh are all advising the public to think about water safety this bank holiday weekend. Plan ahead, check the weather and tides and don't swim alone. You're also advised to enter the water slowly to help your body adjust and reduce the risk of cold water shock. Roger Sweeney from Water Safety Ireland says it's easy to get caught out at this time of year.
4: We've had some lovely weather in recent days, and with the May bank holiday, we are encouraging everyone planning a trip to the coast or indeed heading out on the water to keep safety front of mind. The weather looks fairly typical for this time of year, a mix of sunshine and showers with some breezy conditions, and that can catch people off guard. Even on a mild day, the water is still very cold, even for seasoned swimmers.
1: A Euro Millions player in Limerick could soon be celebrating after winning €500,000 in last night's Plus draw. The Treaty County player is yet to come forward after purchasing a quick pick ticket on Wednesday, 29th of April. National Lottery spokesperson Sarah Orr says the winning numbers are 12, 37, 38, 49 and 50.
5: You know, the winning ticket, it was a quick pick ticket and it was purchased last Wednesday, the 29th of April. Now, it was purchased in the Tesco store in the Crescent Shopping Centre in Dora Doyle. So, you know, we would say to any of our players today, if that sounds familiar, make sure to check those tickets very carefully, because one person out there now has a ticket worth €500,000.
1: And that's your latest news update at 4 minutes past two. Sport now, and in rugby, Leinster head coach Leo Cullen says they're bracing themselves for a serious test against Toulon this afternoon. Harry Burns starts at out half for the URC champions in the Investec Champions Cup semi-final at the Aviva Stadium. Leinster are heavy favourites to advance to the final in Bilbao, but Cullen insists his team will not be complacent.
6: I don't think many people are giving Toulon much of a chance, but like, you look at the quality that they have, they've lots of big game players, they've lots of guys that can create something out of nothing. And make life very, very difficult for any opposition. So that's us this week. So we need to make sure we do everything we possibly can, and that's the way we try to prepare.
1: A place in the final of the Challenge Cup is on the line this evening when Ulster host Exeter in Belfast. To soccer, John Daly has left his position as Waterford manager in the wake of their 1-0 defeat to Shamrock Rovers. The SSE Airtricity Premier Division's basement side are without a win this campaign. Arsenal manager Mikel Arteta admits the next few games will be a real test of nerve for his squad. They can move 6 points clear at the top of the Premier League when they host Fulham this evening before their Champions League semi-final second leg against Atletico Madrid. West Ham can heap pressure on Spurs in the battle to beat the drop with a win against Brentford this afternoon. Already relegated Wolves host Sunderland, and Newcastle take on Brighton in the other 3 o'clock kickoffs. Arsenal have just kicked off their Women's Champions League second leg at Lyon. Katie McCabe's Gunners lead 2-1 from the first game of their tie last weekend. To snooker, Mark Allen and Wu Yitze are locked at 11 frames all after the last session of their World Snooker Championship semi-final. Antrim's Allen battled back from falling 10-8 down at the mid-session interval, and he'll need six more frames to reach the final. Four-time winner John Higgins leads Sean Murphy 13-11 in the other semi. And in Gaelic games, having ended a 68-year wait to be crowned Leinster football champions last season, Louth looked to book a spot in another provincial final this evening. The Wee County face off against Dublin. The semi-finals are at Portlaoise's O'Moore Park. That's your latest news and sport at 6 minutes past two.
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9: So it's going to be cloudy today with some sunny spells in the mix as well. Fairly widespread showers this afternoon, some heavy and a chance as well of spot flooding. There will be more persistent rain affecting the southeast. Highest temperatures today, 12 to 17 degrees.
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9: That's what we're doing all weekend long. Battle of the Bands this bank holiday weekend. It's time for May the 4th Be With You. It's the Star Wars Battle of the Stars. So, two legends going head to head this hour. Two music legends. You choose which one is played, all right? First is this, Queen's.

0: Who do you want to hear? It's over to you. All you need to do is WhatsApp your vote for the star you want me to play. Is it going to be Police or Queen? Just give me your name and where you are, 087-188-0008, and I will let you know who will rule the galaxy very shortly on Ireland's Classic Hits Radio.
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That's Pink, Just Like a Pill on Ireland's Classic Hits Radio. We're the home of the 80s and 90s, and she's very energetic in concert. Have to say, she literally, and I mean literally, flies all over the place. I'll be keeping an eye on the rugby Leinster when the kickoff is at about 3 o'clock. Also, in just a few moments, I have got an update for you on what Lucy Kennedy said to Colm Hayes. Is coming after the script, but first, the song that was number one on the 1000th edition of Top of the Pops. It's Spandau Ballet. This is True on Ireland's Classic Hits Radio.

0: fantastic Irish band Script. That is Hall of Fame on Ireland's Classic Hits Radio. It's Brian Walsh with you right through until 6 on the home of the 80s and 90s. And just to let you know, when you wake up on Tuesday morning and you're listening to Colm and Lucy in the morning, what did Lucy Kennedy say to Colm Hayes? It is going to be worth a whopping 28k. That's €28,000. And make sure you're listening nice and early, because on Tuesday morning you will now get an earlier bird chance to take part. An extra chance for the early birds who are up. You can play between 6 and 7 a.m. only here. 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

0: Ireland's Classic Hits Radio with Wet Wet Wet. Love Is All Around. It was number one forever and ever and ever. Now, if you want to test the old grey matter, have a go at the riddle for this afternoon. It's just for fun. So have a think about this. When you think you know, just give me your answer, your name and where you are. You can WhatsApp or voice note 0871 880 0008. What can you hold? You can hold it without using your hands or arms. What is it? So you can hold it without using your hands or arms. What is it? Have a think, then give me your answer, your name and where you are. It's just for fun. WhatsApp or voice note 087 0008 0008, and I'll give you the answer just before the news at 3. On the way in just a few moments, you've been voting for it, Star Wars Weekend Battle. I will play that song that won from your votes. It's on the way next on Ireland's Classic Hits Radio.
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0: 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You're listening to Ireland's Classic Hits Radio. Brian Walsh with you through until 6. That's Rick Astley, Never Gonna Give You Up. Now the riddle: you can hold it without using your hands or arms. What is it? Got to say hi to Linda O'Leary in Ballinasloe. Diane is in Limerick. Hi to Samantha Cox in Kildare. Marie Harrington, who is in Cork. And Alva Hillary is in Galway. I'm a Galwegian myself. Also hi as well to Fergal. And Fergal's a huge fan and listening. So you can hold it without using your hands or your arms. What is it? The answer that I have is your breath. On the way, news and sport. Then after that, I've got a huge track from a huge artist. The song was inspired by To Cut a Long Story Short by Spandau Ballet, and it was written by a lad from Erasure. I'm going to play it for you just after news, which is next on Ireland's Classic Hits Radio.
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15: At 3, good afternoon, I'm Tina Gates. 25 people have been caught speeding every hour over the past 2 days. It comes as Gardaí conduct a special road safety operation to ensure drivers are following traffic laws over the May bank holiday. Ella Anderson reports.
16: A driver going almost 150 kilometres an hour in an 80 zone in Donegal is just one of the over 1,200 people caught speeding in just the first 48 hours of a special Garda Roads policing operation. That equates to 25 people being caught driving over the speed limit every single hour. Over the May bank holiday, Gardaí are carrying out both mandatory intoxicant testing and regular high visibility checkpoints until 7 a.m. on Tuesday morning. In total, over the past 2 days, 48 people have been arrested for driving under the influence of drugs or alcohol, while 110 were detected driving with a mobile phone in their hand or without a seatbelt. Gardaí are urging drivers to keep themselves and other road users safe over the bank holiday weekend and to arrange a way home if planning on drinking.
15: A 66-year-old man has appeared in court charged in connection with an explosion outside a police station in Belfast last weekend. Kieran Smith from Beachbound Avenue, Belfast, faces

0: charges including attempted murder, hijacking and causing an explosion likely to endanger life. He's been remanded in custody on all charges to appear again on May 18th. The seven Irish nationals on board a Gaza-bound aid flotilla have been released after being detained by Israeli forces during the week. Rachel McNichol, the wife of activist Fia Cobrelon, says her husband and at least three other Irish citizens are returning home this evening. She says she lost contact with him on Wednesday when Israel intercepted their boat.
1: I had a WhatsApp message with him on Wednesday afternoon, but then on Wednesday evening, everything crashed. All the navigation systems crashed. The tracker system, so none of us had any contact, but there is a very good support group for the families and friends of the people on the flotilla, and they were able to kind of keep us posted of what had happened and how many boats were intercepted.
0: The German defense minister says the US decision to withdraw troops from his country was foreseeable. The Pentagon's announced plans to move 5,000 service personnel as Germany's chancellor claims Iran's humiliated America in peace negotiations. Richard Haass, former diplomat and former White House advisor, says it's impossible to predict what will happen next.
2: One of the three parties could escalate, resume all sorts of military operations, and then it's just uncertain where things are going. You've got the dynamics on the Strait of Hormuz, where you have, if you will, twin blockades, and you have the possibility, obviously, of a diplomatic process. Iran has opened up that possibility. The United States has thus far rejected a Strait-only process.
0: The state has made almost 2 million euro from four online auctions of gold seized by Gardaí. The sales have taken place since January. Jane McNamara reports.
3: The gold bars were forfeited following drug trafficking and money laundering investigations carried out by the Dublin Crime Response Team. It's part of An Garda Síochána's efforts to disrupt organised crime activity by removing the financial benefits of crime. The online auctions, each generating between 4 and 500,000 euro, were facilitated by Wilson's Auctions and were open to the public. The net proceeds will be returned to the Exchequer.
0: A EuroMillions player in Limerick could soon be celebrating after winning half a million euro in last night's plus draw. The Treaty County player is yet to come forward after purchasing a quick pick ticket on Wednesday, 29th of April. National Lottery spokesperson Sarah Orr says the winning numbers are 12, 37, 38, 49 and 50.
4: You know, the winning ticket, it was a quick pick ticket and it was purchased last Wednesday, the 29th of April. Now, it was purchased in the Tesco store in the Crescent Shopping Centre in Dora Doyle. So, you know, we would say to any of our players today, if that sounds familiar, make sure to check those tickets very carefully, because one person out there now has a ticket worth 500,000 euro.
0: And that's your latest news update at 4 minutes past three.
5: And in sports, starting with rugby, and Leinster are 80 minutes away from reaching another Investec Champions Cup final. They're at home to Toulon in the first of the semi-finals, which is just underway at the Aviva Stadium. The Blues have made three of the last four deciders, but failed to win any of them. Ulster are looking to become the first Irish side in 14 years to reach the final of the Challenge Cup this evening. They have home advantage against Exeter Chiefs, and kick-off in Belfast is at 5:30. Nick Timoney is expected to start the game after returning from a recent hip injury. In soccer, the 3 o'clock kickoffs are just underway in the Premier League. West Ham can put pressure on Spurs in the race to avoid the drop with a victory today. They're away to Brentford, where the action has just kicked off. Elsewhere, already down, Wolves are at home to Sunderland, and Brighton have made the long trip to Newcastle. Meanwhile, Arsenal manager Mikel Arteta admits the next few games will be a real test of nerve for his squad. They can move 6 points clear at the top of the league when they host Fulham this evening before their Champions League semi-final second leg against Atletico Madrid. Kickoff at the Emirates is at 5:30. In snooker, Sean Murphy faces an uphill task if he's to get back into the World Snooker Championship final. The Dublin resident has resumed his semi-final with four-time champion John Higgins and trails by 13 frames to 12. The first to 17 will return for tomorrow's final. Earlier, Northern Ireland's Mark Allen battled back to leave his semi-final with Hugh Wiese by level by 11 frames each. And in Gaelic games, having ended a 68-year wait to be crowned the Leinster football champions last season, Louth are looking to book a spot in another provincial final this evening. The Wee County face off against rivals Dublin in the semi-finals, with throw in there at Portlaoise's O'More Park. The 2023 winners Derry take on Monaghan in the last four of the Ulster Football Championship. That one throws in at the Athletic Grounds. And that's your news and sport. It's now 6 minutes past three.
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8: So it's going to be cloudy today with some sunny spells as well in the mix. Fairly widespread showers this afternoon, some heavy with isolated thunderstorms in the west and north, bringing a chance of spot flooding. More persistent rain will be affecting the southeast, and the highest temperatures today, 12 to 17 degrees.
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8: Oh yes, it is this bank holiday weekend. It is time for May the 4th be with you with Star Wars Battle of the Stars. Two music legends are going to go head to head this hour, and it is you who decides who wins. So we're going to play you two clips, then I'll give you the number, and it is you who decides. So is it this

0: What about this from Bryan Adams? The choice is yours. All I need you to do is give me your choice of artist. Is it going to be Chicago or Bryan Adams? Give me your name and where you are. WhatsApp it off with your vote to 087-188-0008. And then I will play the winner in around 13 minutes' time. So Bryan Adams or Chicago, who is going to rule the galaxy this hour?
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Ireland's Classic Hits Radio, and that's Natalie Imbruglia, Torn. Now, in the Aviva at the moment, Leinster are 7 and Toulon are 0. And there's a man down, can't see who it is, but he's being stretchered off at the moment, so 15 minutes gone. Leinster are in the lead. Now, got to say hello to two people who are heading off on holidays, all packed and almost ready to go. Got to say hi to Grace and Louis. They're in Bray at the moment. They're mega excited about their trip. They're heading off to Spain. And when Grace comes back from Spain, she's definitely going to open an ironing business because she's been ironing all morning long, getting ready for the trip. So you're going to have an absolute blast. Hopefully it'll be lovely and hot and sunny. Play this for you. It's the Black Eyed Peas. I Got a Feeling on Ireland's Classic Hits Radio.

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0: Ireland's classic hits radio, the home of the 80s and 90s. That is Fleetwood Mac and Gypsy. Just keeping an eye on the match at the moment. Leinster and Toulon. There's, I think Leinster are 12 and Toulon are 3. They go, Toulon got a penalty. And they're just checking. Gibson Park kind of gets crushed at the upright. And I think they're just looking to see if it was forward. He went to pick it up and he kind of missed it the first time. So it remains to be seen anyway. And I will keep you up to date with the match. Now, I got to give a big shout out to Charlie Kelly and the lads. They're down in Killarney at the moment at the rally. I was in Killarney as well only a few weeks ago. Grand spot. It's been a long time since I was there. Now, here's something I want you to think about as well. How many times daily do you rely on AI? Okay, the try's been disallowed now. So it's Leinster 7, Toulon 3 at the moment as it stands. So how many times a day do you rely on AI? I have to say, I was a bit sceptical about it initially, but I've become more and more reliant on it. So have a think about that, because there has been a recent report from the UK. I'll bring it to you within about 15 minutes' time. Now, on the way very shortly, I've got a song, and the writer said that he knew he had arrived when he had written this particular song, and he was only a nipper as well. He wrote the song at 19. I'm going to play it for you next on Ireland's Classic Hits Radio.
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0: What a belter from Jimmy Somerville and Bronski Beat. That's Why on Ireland's Classic Hits Radio. You can get more bangers just like that on the way after the news at 6 on Weekend Floor Fillers, only here on Ireland's Classic Hits Radio. Right, in the match at the moment, in the Aviva in Dublin, 34 minutes gone, Leinster 14, Toulon 6. Toulon got two penalties and Leinster got two tries and converted them then as well. Well done. Now, in just a few moments, I will reveal the artist that won from your votes in the Battle of the Bands that we're doing this week, because it's May the 4th weekend and it is a Star Wars Battle of the Bands. Now, just, I did ask you a question as well. I said, how many times daily do you rely on AI? And this is due to a UK survey. They said that AI data centres in the UK, they may cause more pollution than people first thought. New estimates said that it could produce 123 million tonnes of carbon emissions. And they said that this is much higher than they earlier predicted. And they said the data centres, they are growing because the government in the UK, they want to expand AI technology. But this growth is worrying to some leaders and the environmental groups. And the UK still plan to reach their net zero emissions by 2050. So I suppose, look, everybody's using AI more and more. And that requires more and more AI data centres. Now, on the way, I'm going to play the song that won from your votes in the Battle of the Bands that we're doing all weekend long. I'll play it for you very shortly on Ireland's Classic Hits Radio.
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0: This hour it's Chicago.

It's the home of the 80s and 90s, Ireland's classic hits radio. That's KT Tunstall and Suddenly I See. And before that, the winner of the Battle of the Bands this hour, Hard Habit Break, Chicago. Now, just to let you know that all next week on Colm and Lucy in the Morning, starting on Tuesday, they've got fantastic prizes to give away. It's all in association with Star Camp. So every day next week, you could win places for your child at one of Ireland's best loved summer camps, with fun-filled camps running nationwide for ages 4 to 12. So this year's colourful circus theme, it's going to bring together singing, dancing, drama,

Holiday weekend. It is time for May the 4th be with you. It's the Star Wars Battle of the Stars, and I will let you know who the two artists are that I have for you on the way just after the weather. Make sure you stand by to get in with your chance to win. On the way in just a few moments, I have got a guy who used to love spooking people out purely because he was predicting their futures, and apparently he was very good at it too. I'm going to play a song from him next after news and sport on Ireland's Classic Hits Radio. Ireland's

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8: At 4, good afternoon, I'm Tina Gates. A man has appeared in court, charged in connection with a car bomb attack in Belfast. The car explosion happened outside a police station last Saturday night. Leah Doherty reports.
9: 66-year-old Kieran Smith, with an address at Beachmount Avenue in Belfast, appeared before Lisburn Magistrates Court today. He was charged with a number of offences in relation to the incident, including attempted murder. Other offences included hijacking, causing an explosion likely to endanger your life, and the possession of articles for use in an act of terrorism. The judge said she was satisfied there was enough evidence to connect the defendant to the charges. The case is next before Lisburn Magistrates Court via video link on the 18th of May.
8: 48 people have been arrested for drink or drug driving over the past 2 days. A Garda special roads policing operation is running right across the bank holiday weekend and finishing up on Tuesday morning. So far, Gardaí have caught 1,200 people speeding, equating to 25 people every hour. Superintendent Stephen McCauley says there is particular focus on motorcycle safety this bank holiday.
10: Whilst it does appear on face value that the motorcyclist collision rate for this year is down on last year, we've got to bear in mind that many of the collisions with serious injury and fatalities happen within our leisure riding community. This is the time we're getting into the bank holiday weekend, building into the motorcycle road racing season.
8: The seven Irish nationals on board a Gaza-bound aid flotilla have been released after being detained by Israeli forces during the week. Rachel McNichol, the wife of activist Afia Kobrelon, says her husband and at least three other

0: Irish citizens are returning home this evening. She says she lost contact with them on Wednesday when Israel intercepted their boat.
1: I had a WhatsApp message with them on Wednesday afternoon, but then on Wednesday evening, everything crashed. All the navigation systems crashed, the tracker system, so none of us had any contact. But there is a very good support group for the families and friends of the people on the flotilla, and they were able to kind of keep us posted of what had happened and how many boats were intercepted.
0: The German defense minister says the US decision to withdraw troops from his country was foreseeable. The Pentagon's announced plans to pull out 5,000 service personnel after Germany's chancellor claimed Iran humiliated America in peace negotiations. Richard Haass, a former diplomat and former White House advisor, says it's impossible to predict what will happen next.
2: One of the three parties could escalate, resume all sorts of military operations, and then it's just uncertain where things are going. You've got the dynamics on the Strait of Hormuz, where you have, if you will, twin blockades, and you have the possibility, obviously, of a diplomatic process. Iran has opened up that possibility. The United States has thus far rejected a Strait-only process.
0: The States made almost €2 million from four online auctions of gold seized by Gardaí. The sales have taken place since January, Jane McNamara reports.
3: The gold bars were forfeited following drug trafficking and money laundering investigations carried out by the Dublin Crime Response Team. It's part of An Garda Síochána's efforts to disrupt organised crime activity by removing the financial benefits of crime. The online auctions, each generating between €400,000 and €500,000, were facilitated by Wilson's Auctions and were open to the public. The net proceeds will be returned to the Exchequer.
0: A EuroMillions player in Limerick could soon be celebrating after winning €500,000 in last night's Plus draw. They've yet to come forward after purchasing their quick pick ticket on Wednesday, 29th of April. National Lottery spokesperson Sarah Orr says the winning numbers are 12, 37, 38, 49 and 50.
4: You know, the winning ticket, it was a quick pick ticket and it was purchased last Wednesday, the 29th of April. Now, it was purchased in the Tesco store in the Crescent Shopping Centre in Dora Doyle. So, you know, we would say to any of our players today, if that sounds familiar, make sure to check those tickets very carefully, because one person out there now has a ticket worth €500,000.
0: And that's your latest news update at 4 minutes past four.
5: And in sports, starting with rugby, and Leinster lead Toulon at half-time in their Investec Champions Cup semi-final this afternoon. Tries from Josh van der Fleer and Jack Conan have given them a 14-11 advantage at the Aviva Stadium. Robbie Henshaw was stretchered off the field after receiving a heavy knock midway through the half. Jamie Osborne is on in his place. Andrew Porter and Harry Byrne are both in the bin currently after an upright tackle and a deliberate offside. In soccer, West Ham are under pressure as they bid to avoid the drop in the Premier League. They trail Keith Andrews' Brentford 1-0 at half-time, with relegation rivals Tottenham not playing until tomorrow. Elsewhere, Newcastle are 2-0 up on Brighton and Wolves are 1-0 down to 10-man Sunderland. Meanwhile, Arsenal manager Mikel Arteta admits the next few games will be a real test of nerve for his squad. They can move 6 points clear at the top of the league when they host Fulham this evening before their Champions League semi-final second leg against Atletico Madrid. Kick-off at the Emirates this evening is at 5:30. Ipswich sealed promotion back to the Premier League with a 3-0 win over QPR on the final day of the regular championship season. Hull beat Norwich 2-1 to secure the final place in the playoffs. In snooker, Sean Murphy trails John Higgins by the minimum in their World Championship semi-final. Two quick frames from the Dublin resident means it's Higgins who has a 14-13 advantage at the Crucible. The first to 17 will return for tomorrow's final. Mark Allen and Wu Yutse are currently level at 11 frames each. And Dublin are looking to return to the Leinster Football Championship final for the first time in 2 years this evening. Standing in their way is Louth, who are the reigning champions. Thrown at O'More Park in Laois is at 7 o'clock. Before that, Derry and Monaghan meet in the last four of Ulster. That's a 5 o'clock throw-in. And that's your news in sport. It's now 6 minutes past four.
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8: Widespread showers this afternoon, some heavy with isolated thunderstorms in the west and north, bringing a chance of spot flooding, and more persistent rain will affect the southeast, and the highest temperatures expected 12 to 17 degrees.
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8: That's what we're doing all bank holiday weekend. It's time for May the 4th Be With You, the Star Wars Battle of the Stars. Two legends going head to head in this hour, and you decide who wins. I'm going to play a clip from both just to whet your appetite, and then I'll let you know what you do to get your vote in. Could it be Fleet?

0: So the decision is up to you. Will it be the Cranberries or will it be Fleetwood Mac? What you do is you WhatsApp in your vote. Just give me your vote, your name and where you are. You'll get me as always on 087-188-0008 and then I will play this hour's winner in around 30 minutes time right here on Ireland's Classic Hits Radio.
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Eagles take it to the limit one more time on Ireland's Classic Hits Radio, where the home of the 80s and 90s. And on the way, very shortly, I'm going to give you an update on what Lucy Kennedy said to Colm Hayes. It's coming after the Killers, but first, here's a great song from the Travelling Wilburys, End of the Line, right here on Ireland's Classic Hits Radio.

0: Killers, Human on Ireland's Classic Hits Radio. We're the home of the 80s and 90s. Now, there's 55 minutes gone on the Aviva at the moment, and it's Leinster 22, Toulon 11. So good going by Leinster. Can they make it? It looks like they can. They've got three tries. Toulon have got one. So they're keeping up the pressure. I will keep you up to date as well as to what's going on at the Aviva Stadium up in Dublin. So on Tuesday morning, when you wake up and you're listening to Colm and Lucy in the morning, what did Lucy Kennedy say to Colm Hayes? It is going to be worth an eye-watering €28,000. Just imagine what you could do with all that money. So make sure you're listening nice and early as well, because there's now an extra chance to play for the early birds. You get an extra chance to play between 6 and 7 a.m. only here. On the way in just a few moments, I've got a song, an uplifting song that's all about fulfillment. I'll play it for you next on Ireland's Classic Hits Radio.
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0: You Want Me Baby on Ireland's Classic Hits Radio. We're the home of the 80s and 90s, and in the Aviva Stadium in Dublin at the moment, 67 minutes gone, Leinster 27 and Toulon 11 still. So Leinster just got another try there, so well done. It looks like they may power through and get into the semi-final with only about 12 minutes left in play. Right, I am going to play for you in just a few moments the song that you have been voting for. Can I just say, it was very, very close in this hour, but I'll play the winning song that you voted for next on Ireland's Classic Hits Radio.
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1: 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The Battle of the Stars. And the winner is...
0: In this hour, like I said, it was very close. It's... The Cranberries.

0: You two on Ireland's Classic Hits Radio. We're the home of the 80s and 90s. News and sport is on the way. You'll get an update on the Leinster game in just a few moments. After that, I'm going to play you a song about a stalker. 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
9: It's 5 o'clock. Good evening, I'm Cliona Dwyer. The German Defence Minister says the US decision to withdraw troops from his country was foreseeable. The Pentagon's announced plans to move 5,000 service personnel as Germany's Chancellor claims Iran's humiliated America in peace negotiations. Donald Trump says he'll blast the hell out of the country if a deal isn't reached. Richard Haass, former diplomat and former White House advisor, says it's impossible to predict what'll happen.
12: One of the three parties could escalate, resume all sorts of military operations, and then it's just uncertain where things are going. You've got the dynamics on the Strait of Hormuz, where you have, if you will, twin blockades, and you have the possibility, obviously, of a diplomatic process. Iran has opened up that possibility. The United States has thus far rejected a Strait-only process.
9: A motorcyclist has been charged with dangerous driving after a police officer was hurt yesterday in South Belfast. He didn't need hospital treatment after a crash at the Millfield and Castle Street Junction. A 24-year-old man is due in court in the north near the end of the month. A man has appeared in court charged in connection with a car bomb attack in Belfast. The car explosion happened outside a police station last Saturday night. Leah Doherty reports.
13: 66-year-old Kieran Smith, with an address at Beachmount Avenue in Belfast, appeared before Lisburn Magistrates Court today. He was charged with a number of offences in relation to the incident, including attempted murder. Other offences included hijacking, causing an explosion likely to endanger life, and the possession of articles for use in an act of terrorism. The judge said she was satisfied there was enough evidence to connect the defendant to the charges. The case is next before Lisburn Magistrates Court via video link on the 18th of May.
9: Peter Kay's performance in Birmingham will go ahead as planned later after a suspected bomb hoax at last night's show. The comedian was taken off stage and the arena in Britain was evacuated 45 minutes into his set.
14: Due to unforeseen circumstances, we are going to have to stop the show. So we can put the house lights up, and can you please follow the instructions given to you from the house staff

0: students and security.
1: A 19-year-old man has been arrested. 48 people have been arrested for drink or drug driving over the past 2 days. A Garda Special Roads policing operation is running right across the bank holiday weekend and finishing up on Tuesday morning. So far, Garda have caught 1,200 people speeding, equating to 25 people every hour. Superintendent Stephen McCauley says there's particular focus on motorcycle safety this bank holiday.
2: Whilst it does appear on face value that the motorcyclist collision rate for this year is down on last year, we've got to bear in mind that many of the collisions, both serious injury and fatalities, happen within our leisure riding community. This is the time we're getting into the bank holiday weekend, building into the motorcycle road racing season.
1: An investigation's underway after reports of public disorder in Derry last night. Police say a group of around 15 teenagers gathered in the Irish Street area as a parade was passing through and later returned armed with paint bombs, bricks and petrol bombs. Two police cars were slightly damaged in the following disturbance, but no injuries were reported and calm was restored shortly after 1 a.m. Police are asking parents and guardians there to speak to their kids so they don't get caught up in behaviour that could lead to someone getting hurt. A EuroMillions player in Limerick could soon be celebrating after winning €500,000 in last night's plus draw. The Treaty County player has yet to come forward after buying their quick pick ticket on Wednesday the 29th of April. National Lottery spokesperson Sarah Orr says the winning numbers are 12, 37, 38, 49 and 50.
3: You know, the winning ticket, it was a quick pick ticket and it was purchased last Wednesday the 29th of April. Now, it was purchased in the Tesco store in the Crescent Shopping Centre in Dora Doyle. So, you know, we would say to any of our players today, if that sounds familiar, make sure to check those tickets very carefully, because one person out there now has a ticket worth €500,000.
1: That's your news at 4 minutes past five.
4: And in sports, starting with rugby, and Leinster are heading for another Investec Champions Cup final. Captain Caelan Dara scored the crucial try for the hosts to leave it 29-25 with Toulon in their semi-final today. The Blues went down to 13 men at the start of the second half, but remained in control to progress at the Aviva Stadium. Ulster are looking to become the first Irish side in 14 years to reach the final of the Challenge Cup this evening. They have home advantage against Exeter Chiefs with kickoff in Belfast at 5:30. Nick Timoney is expected to start that game after returning from a recent hip injury. In soccer, West Ham's hopes of avoiding Premier League relegation have been dealt a blow with a 3-0 defeat at Brentford today. They fall into the bottom three if Tottenham beat Aston Villa tomorrow night. Newcastle held on to get past Brighton 3-1, while Wolves and Sunderland finished 1-1. Sunderland finished that game with 10 men. Meanwhile, Bukayo Saka is back for Arsenal as they look to keep ahead of Manchester City in the title race. He's set to captain the league leaders in their tie with Fulham, which kicks off in around 25 minutes' time. A win for the Gunners would put them 6 points clear, but City will have two games in hand. In snooker, John Higgins and Sean Murphy are both two frames away from appearing in another World Championship final. They're tied at 15 frames each in an absorbing encounter in Sheffield. The first of 17 will return for tomorrow's decider. Earlier, Mark Allen battled back to leave it 11 frames each with Yu Vitse. And finally, in Gaelic games, Dublin are looking to return to the Leinster Football Championship final for the first time in 2 years this evening. Standing in their way is Louth, who are the reigning champions, of course. Ger Brennan, who led the Wee County to that success last year, is now in charge of the opposition, but he misses tonight's game through suspension. Throw-in at O'Moore Park in Portlaoise is at 7 o'clock. Before that, Derry and Monaghan are meeting in the last four of the Ulster Football Championship. That one is just underway in Armagh. And that's your news in sport. It's now 6 minutes past five.
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7: So many areas will become dry tonight with outbreaks of rain and drizzle. They will persist in the east and southeast. There's going to be a mix of cloud and clear spells at first, but all areas with some mist and fog will develop overnight. Lows to overnight temperatures 5 to 10 degrees.
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7: That's what we're doing this bank holiday weekend. It's time for May the 4th be with you. Star Wars Battle of the Stars. Two music legends going head to head in this hour, and you will decide who wins. So will it be Eagles

0: So you decide, who am I going to play in about 30 minutes' time? Will it be the Eagles or will it be Elton John? Who is going to rule the galaxy? All I need you to do is cast your vote by WhatsApp. You can get in touch right now with who you want me to play, 087-188-0008, and I will let you know within about 30 minutes on Ireland's Classic Hits Radio.
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Bon Jovi, It's My Life on Ireland's Classic Hits Radio. We're the home of the 80s and 90s. Ulster are getting ready to take on Exeter. Richie Murphy's team are getting ready to play, see if they can get a chance to go into the final of the Challenge Cup. So I'll keep you posted as well between 5:30 and 6 when it kicks off. Now, gotta say hi to a young lady who has become an adult today. That is Lucy Kate. Lucy is 18 today. She's in the car with her bestie, Anna, and also dance teacher, Sinead. They're all in the Bray School of Dance. There's going to be a very big birthday bash tomorrow at home for Lucy. Everyone is invited. I bet they are.

0: That is the legendary David Bowie. China Girl on Ireland's Classic Hits Radio. We are the home of the 80s and 90s. And just to remind you, all next week on Classic Hits at Work with Trina Mara. Trina has a luxurious Connemara escape to give away with Delphi Lodge. Connemara is in County Galway, and I'm a Galwegian myself. This is absolutely glorious. You're certainly going to want to try and win and go. You could win a two-night retreat for two at the beautiful Delphi Lodge. It's nestled at the foot of Connemara's highest mountains, and Delphi Lodge, it offers roaring fires, lakeside views, incredible food, and the perfect chance to switch off and unwind in the heart of glorious Connemara. 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

0: We are the home of the 80s and 90s, Ireland's Classic Hits Radio, with a great song from the boss himself, Bruce Springsteen, and The River. Now in Ulster at the moment, up north, Ulster v Exeter, 13 minutes gone in the Challenge Cup semi, and it's Ulster nil, Exeter nil. Now you've been voting, thank you very much for voting, for which song you wanted me to play. There has been an outright winner. 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
15: It's 6 o'clock. Good evening, I'm Pinot Duar. The US is withdrawing 5,000 of its troops from Germany over the next 6 to 12 months. It's after Germany's Chancellor claimed Iran had humiliated America in their peace negotiations. Richard Haass, former diplomat and former White House advisor, says the negotiations are complex, involving a lot more than access to the Strait of Hormuz.
16: You've got issues, for example, about Iran's support for proxy groups like Hezbollah and Hamas and the Houthis. You've got questions of Iran's conventional military capabilities. You have the status of economic sanctions and frozen assets. The question is, what is the breadth of any sort of agreement or formal negotiations, and what happens to those issues that are not included?
15: A man has appeared in court charged in connection with a car bomb attack in Belfast. The car explosion happened outside a police station last Saturday night. Leah Doherty reports.
17: 66-year-old Kieran Smith, with an address at Beachmount Avenue in Belfast, appeared before Lisburn Magistrates Court today. He was charged with a number of offences in relation to the incident, including attempted murder. Other offences included hijacking, causing an explosion likely to endanger life, and the possession of articles for use in an act of terrorism. The judge said she was satisfied there was enough evidence to connect the defendant to the charges. The case is next before Lisburn Magistrates Court via video link on the 18th of May.
15: A motorcyclist has been charged with dangerous driving after a police officer was hurt yesterday in South Belfast. He didn't need hospital treatment after a crash at the Millfield and Castle Street junction. A 24-year-old man is due in court in the north near the end of the month. Peter Kay's performance in Birmingham will go ahead as planned later after a suspected bomb hoax at last night's show. The comedian was taken off stage and the arena in Britain was evacuated 45 minutes into his set.
18: Due to unforeseen circumstances, we are going to have to stop the show. So we can put the house lights up, and can you please follow the instructions given to you from the house staff, stewards and security.
15: A 19-year-old man has been arrested. Ireland South MEP Cynthia Ní Bhfearichiú says she's no longer surprised by reports of extreme speeding on the roads. She's welcomed the resources being deployed for this weekend's road safety campaign, but says there's a need to go beyond the current get tough approach. The MEP, who's a member of the European Transport Committee, says more must be done.
19: Such as the motorist that was caught travelling at 173 kilometres per hour in a 100 kilometre zone, I think 2 days ago. And they were among the 580 drivers detected for speeding during

0: this bank holiday weekend during the first 24 hours of it. So we're gone beyond a get tough approach. We really have to deploy multiple resources of the state to stop this culture of dangerous, deadly driving.
1: A lucky EuroMillions player in Limerick has scooped €500,000 in last night's plus draw. The winning numbers are 12, 37, 38, 49 and 50. The ticket was a quick pick bought at Tesco in the Crescent Shopping Centre, Dura Doyle, on Wednesday the 29th of April. National Lottery spokesperson Sarah Orr has this advice if you've just realised that's you.
2: So if someone realises that they do have the winning ticket, so the first thing they need to do is sign the back of that ticket and keep it safe, and then they can make contact with our prize claims team on 1800 666 222 or email claims@lottery.ie, and they'll be delighted to hear from you and of course make arrangements then for you to visit our headquarters and of course and visit the winner's room as well.
1: Finally, videos of Billie Eilish fans dancing in cinemas are going viral after the star urged people to treat her new concert film as if it were a real gig. At the London premiere for Billie Eilish, Hit Me Hard and Soft, the tour, the pop star told Capital she loved seeing people dance along and immerse themselves in the movie. She says she wanted people to scream, sing, mosh and run around at screenings before apologising preemptively to cinemas. That's your news at 4 minutes past six.
3: And in sports, starting with rugby, and Leinster are heading for another Investec Champions Cup final. Captain Caelan Darragh scored the crucial try to beat Toulon by 29 points to 25 in their semi-final today. It's a fourth appearance in the decider in 5 years for the Blues, who now turn their attention to the game in Bilbao later this month. Ulster are taking on the Exeter Chiefs for a place in the final of the Challenge Cup this evening. The hosts have gotten things underway in Belfast, where it's scoreless in the first half. Michael Larry did touch down for a try, but that was ruled out after a TMO check. In soccer, Arsenal are looking to move 6 points clear in the Premier League's title race this evening. They've welcomed fellow Londoners Fulham to the Emirates, and it's them who lead by a goal to nil. Victor Gyökeres with the goal, and the Gunners have also had another one ruled out by VAR. West Ham's hopes of avoiding relegation were dealt a big blow with a 3-0 defeat at Brentford today. They'll drop into the bottom three if Spurs win away to Aston Villa tomorrow. Newcastle's 3-1 victory over Brighton eased pressure on manager Eddie Howe, and Sunderland drew 1-1 at bottom side Wolves. Sean Murphy has booked his place in the final of the World Snooker Championship. He had to come from behind to beat four-time winner John Higgins by 17 frames to 15 in their semi-final at the Crucible. Murphy will face either Mark Allen or Yu Vitsa in that final. They will resume their semi-final at around 7 o'clock this evening. And in Gaelic games, Dublin are looking to return to the Leinster Football Championship final for the first time in 2 years this evening. Standing in their way is Louth, the reigning champions. Ger Brennan led the wee county to that success last year, but is now in charge of the opposition. He misses the game this evening through suspension. Throw-in at Amour Park in Portlaoise is at 7 o'clock. Before that, Derry and Monaghan are meeting in the last four of the Ulster Football Championship. The Oakleaf County are currently dominating in that one. They lead by 2 goals and 10 points to 6 points, with the second half just underway in Armagh. And that's your news in sport. It's now 6 minutes past six.
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2: No, you can't give yourself a deduct.
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